0: Baba?
1: Yes, my son.
0: Tell me a story.
1: Millions of years ago, a meteorite made of vibranium, the strongest substance in the universe, struck the continent of Africa, affecting the plant life around it. And when the time of men came, five tribes settled on it and called it Wakanda.
0: Why?
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0: 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Here's the news with Bright Tumilara Adumujimi. First, the news headlines. NDC zones presidential ticket to South ahead of 2027 elections. EFCC declares former Humanitarian Affairs Minister Sadia Farouk wanted. In a foreign thing, Qatar urges warring parties to engage in diplomacy. In sports, NBBF announces May 16 tip-off for Men's Premier Basketball League. Now the news in detail. The Nigeria Democratic Congress, NDC, has zoned its 2027 presidential ticket for a single four-year term to southern Nigeria. The decision followed the approval of a motion proposed at the party's national convention by Afam Ogene, the member representing Ogbaru constituency of Anambra State in the House of Representatives. Delegates at the convention approved the motion as it was determined that following the completion of the four-year term, the presidential ticket will be automatically allocated to the North. The resolution paved way for Peter Obi, a former governor of Anambra State, along with other southern candidates, to proceed to purchase the party's presidential nomination form ahead of the primaries. Obi and a former Kano State governor, Rabiu Kwankwaso, recently defected to the NDC. Meanwhile, it is expected that the duo will fly the party's flag in the presidential election in 2027. Former Vice President and Chieftain of the African Democratic Congress, ADC, Atiku Abubakar, has officially obtained his payment receipt for the purchase of the party's presidential election nomination form ahead of the 2027 general elections. The payment for the 90 million naira nomination form was made on May 8, 2026. The ADC disclosed this in a post on its official X handle on Saturday. According to the party, the development marks another significant moment in the growing movement for national renewal, democratic inclusion, and people-driven leadership within the ADC. The formal presentation of nomination forms is expected on Monday at the ADC National Secretariat in Abuja. Moving on, the Economic and Financial Crimes Commission, EFCC, has declared a former Minister of Humanitarian Affairs and Social Development, Sadia Farouk, wanted over alleged abuse of office and diversion of public funds. This was announced in a notice shared via the agency's official website on Saturday, stating that anybody with useful information as to her whereabouts should contact EFCC officers. Farouk, who was appointed by the late former President Muhammadu Buhari in July 2019, was the youngest minister in the federal cabinet during the administration, according to reports. A federal capital territory FCT High Court sitting in Apo, Abuja, on April 16, issued an arrest warrant against Umar Farouk. And for instance, Qatari Prime Minister Mohammed bin Abdul Rahman Al Thani has called for all warring parties to engage in mediation efforts during talks with the United States Vice President J.D. Vance. Qatari Foreign Ministry disclosed this during the weekend on social media platform X. Iran and the U.S. have exchanged fire this week amidst a ceasefire. According to reports, while Pakistan is considered the official mediator in the Iran war, Qatar has been operating behind the scenes. Qatar representatives are also an important unofficial channel between the U.S. and Iran in diplomatic efforts to reach an agreement to end the war. Finally, in sports, the Nigeria Basketball Federation, NBBF, has announced May 16, 2026 as the new commencement date for the 2026 Nigeria Men's Premier Basketball League season. The federation shifted the opening date from the previously scheduled May 12 following the approval of additional teams by the League Management Committee, LMC, and a statement signed by the NBPF Secretary, Mrs. Amina Amanchi. The federation confirmed that the country's top-flight men's basketball league will feature 20 teams divided into two conferences, Atlantic and Savannah. The statement also disclosed that domestic player transfers for league teams will attract a fee of 150,000 naira, with proceeds to be shared between the releasing club and the NBBF. The 2026 season is expected to showcase some of the country's top basketball talents as teams compete for national honors across both conferences. Just before we go, once again, our top stories. NDC has zoned its presidential ticket to the South ahead of 2027 elections. CFCC has declared former Humanitarian Affairs Minister Sadia Farouk wanted. And for instance, Qatar has urged warring parties to engage in diplomacy. And sports, NBBF has announced the May 16 tip-off for Men's Premier Basketball League. For more details on the news, visit our website on www.thesplashfm1055.com or simply follow us across all social media platforms. 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The news editor is Sunday Olawo, assisted by Tunde Moron Keji. I am Tumilara Adimunjimi. 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

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Now the first time we do this one. 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

0: message you're about to listen to is from Christ Liberty International Ministry, Trailer Park, Ako Akpete, Ibadan. The preacher is Pastor Dr. Matthew Olawuyi. God bless you, be all good as you listen.
1: Good day, my dear listeners. I welcome you to today's episode of Moment of Liberation. Let us pray. Dear Everlasting Father, we thank you for today, for another opportunity you have given us to share your word. I pray that the entrance of your word will give us light and understanding. Bless us abundantly through your word today. Help us to be doer of the word, O God, not hearer alone. Thank you, Father. In Jesus' name I have prayed. Amen. My dear listeners, I welcome you once again to today's episode of Moment of Liberation. By the grace of God, we are going to start a new discussion today. And the title of our discussion is Holy Spirit. Holy Spirit. By the grace of God, we'll be discussing about Holy Spirit. From today and through some weeks to come, we'll be discussing about who Holy Spirit is. Talk about the personality of Holy Spirit. We talk about the works of Holy Spirit. And then we talk about how we can be filled with Holy Spirit. Let's start the discussion as I read to you from the book of Acts of the Apostle chapter 10 from verse 38. How God anointed Jesus of Nazareth with the Holy Ghost and with power, who went about doing good and healing all that are oppressed of the devil, for God was with him. Let me read again the book of Zechariah chapter 4, verse 6 to 7. Zechariah chapter 4, verse 6 to 7. Then he answered and spake unto me, saying, this is the word of the Lord unto Zerubbabel, saying, not by might, nor by power, but by my spirit, saith the Lord of hosts. Who art thou, O great mountain, before Zerubbabel? Thou shalt become a plain, and he shall bring forth the headstone thereof with shouting, crying grace, grace unto it. Amen. My dear listener, I appeal to you that you listen attentively as we go through this series of teaching on Holy Spirit. It's going to benefit you and it's going to transform your life positively. Holy Spirit, the knowledge of the personality and operation of the Holy Spirit is one of the important thing, one of the important requirement for success. My dear listener, anyone who plan to have good success must have good knowledge of the person and the operation of the Holy Spirit. And when we are talking about good success, what do I mean? Good success is success that have both earthly and eternal value. My dear listener, it is not every success that is good. It is not every success. Not every success can be classified as good success. But if you are a reader of the Bible, you will know that the kind of success that God promises children is good success. And what makes it to be good success is because it has both earthly and eternal value. There are some successes that only have earthly value. They only have earthly value. They don't have eternal value. So before God, those kind of successes, they are not good. But scripturally speaking, a success that is good must fulfill two conditions. And what are those conditions? The first one is it must have earthly value. And then the second one is it must have eternal value. And that's the reason why the Bible tells us in the book of Matthew chapter 16, verse 26, that what shall it profit a man if he should gain the whole world and lose his soul? So one may have success, one may have a lot of resources, one may be wealthy, one may be rich, and still won't be a good success, because the moment that person closes his eyes in death, he's going to spend is eternity in air, irrespective of the material possession he has on heart. So that's not a good success. It's a transient success, a temporary success. And the truth of the matter is that we are not going to be in this world forever. We have a short stay here on earth. So any success that we only guarantee you earthly value is not a good success. So when we are talking about good success, we are talking about a success that guarantees you earthly value and eternal value. It means that kind of success, apart from living fine, living good, living in prosperity on heart, when you close your eyes in death, you spend your eternity reigning in heaven with God. And that's a good success. And that's the kind of success you need. And that's the kind of success I pray for you for, my dear listener. And that will be your portion in the name of Jesus. And so the point I'm making is that anyone who is going to have that kind of success need a good knowledge of the person and the operation of the Holy Spirit, because Holy Spirit is the most important requirement that you need to have for you to have that kind of success. I pray for you, my dear listener, that as we discuss this topic, God of heaven himself will give you revelational knowledge of his word in the name of Jesus. That passage we have read, the Bible talks about Jesus Christ, and that the secret behind the success of Jesus Christ, the secret behind the lasting influence that Jesus Christ have, you know, through his short stay on earth, the secret of that is the Holy Spirit. Now, you know, I'm going to follow this outline to discuss this subject with you. I will discuss with you who Holy Spirit is. We are going to talk about the works of Holy Spirit. We are going to talk about the symbols of Holy Spirit. And then we'll conclude by discussing about how to be filled with Holy Spirit. So let's start by talking about who Holy Spirit is. Many people talk about Holy Spirit. They sing about Holy Spirit. They discuss about Holy Spirit without really knowing who Holy Spirit is. And so that is the reason why we're going to start the discussion by discussing who Holy Spirit is. So I'm going to give you four working definition of who Holy Spirit is. Number one, Holy Spirit is the Spirit of God. Holy Spirit is the Spirit of God. In the book of Matthew chapter 3 verse 16, the Bible talks about Jesus Christ, when he was baptized, the Spirit of God came from heaven and descended upon him, and that Spirit came in the form of dove and descended on Jesus Christ. The Bible refers to that Spirit that descended on Jesus Christ, that came in form of dove, as the Spirit of God. And also in the book of Genesis chapter 1 verse 2, during creation, the Bible says when God wants to create the heavens and the earth, you know, the Bible says the earth was void, empty, and dark, and the Spirit of God was moving on the surface of the water. So when we are talking about Holy Spirit, he talks about the Spirit of God. The Spirit of God. Another explanation of who Holy Spirit is that Holy Spirit is one of the Trinity. Holy Spirit is one of the Trinity, is one of the Godhead. So anywhere in the Bible where you see Godhead, is talking about the Trinity. In the book of Colossians chapter 2 verse 9 to 10, the Bible talks about the fact that the fullness of the Godhead manifests through Jesus Christ. The Bible says, in him, in Jesus Christ, was the fullness of the Godhead. Godhead. So, Godhead there talks about the Trinity. And when we're talking about the Trinity, what do we mean? We are talking about God expressing himself in three forms. God the Father, God the Son, and God the Holy Spirit. So, dead spiritually. Unfortunately, we have many people today who are dead spiritually. How do we know those who are dead spiritually? Those who lack spiritual sensitivity. When you lack spiritual sensitivity, then it means you are dead spiritually. And why? What makes you to be dead spiritually? Because you lack Holy Spirit. Holy Spirit is not reigning in your life. It's not reigning in your heart. Somebody is asking me, how do I know that somebody is dead, you know, spiritually? How do I know that somebody lacks spiritual sensitivity? When you can do all the works of the flesh, you do them and you are not troubled. You can lie without qualms. You can steal without qualms. You can fight without qualms. You can backbite without qualms. You can commit fornication and adultery without qualms. You

0: Let me pray with you, my dear listener. I pray for you, my dear listener, that the life of God, which is Holy Spirit, will fill your life and your heart in the name of Jesus. I pray you will be revived from all spiritual death in the name of Jesus. Receive the life of God, and so shall it be. In Jesus' name I've prayed. Amen.
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0: 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Be blessed as you listen in Jesus' name.
1: Welcome to Mercy for Me. I'm Reverend Victory O. Ajayi, First Fruit Christian Church of God and Ministry, Ibadan. Before we go on to today's message, let us pray. Father of mercy, God of all comfort, bless your word to the people. Cause all things to change for the better in the lives of all. In Jesus' mighty name, amen.
2: Oh, I tell you, democracy is one of the worst things that the Bible has experienced in lifetime. Was he not the father of democracy that legalized abortion? Human rights? You take the right of a man more than the right of God. Legalizes gay marriage? Ladies and gentlemen, I introduce to you Mr. James and Mr. John, husband and wife. In the churches of the living God, when Romans chapter 1 from verse 28 has said that women are left from being used for proper use. They consume one another, the same sex, the same gender, they are lost. How do you want God to say it again? So clear, so plain. And yet in the name of human rights, in the name of democracy, we keep hailing them and we're joining them. Are you not like that? A lady was asking a question from a preacher yesterday. He said, is it proper to use sex toy? Is it a sin? Even nature should tell you that toys are for children, not for adults. All of them, when you have components of magnesium, it help upset and release your upset. In those days, there wasn't drugs like that. Paul was talking to his son Timothy because he has stomach trouble. Which stomach trouble do you have? Who told you that is the medicine to cure all your infirmity? You are simply bound by the power of sin. May you be delivered today. You need deliverance. I need deliverance. Oh, le balong ba mo ko be se ko be yanju ore o ti so de goju bayi opolopo wa ah ni suru mo fọlọrun orun re n to ba re lowo ni mbo lo ti ri ni bible wa de ni bibeli wi pe to ko ti bible la ko ri ko di every help those who help themselves. That's a philosophical saying. It's never found in the Bible. The way fools are talking. And because you want to aggravate all those things for your own sinful living, you want to perpetuate the power of Satan over your soul, you will be shaking your head. And that Bible is in your hand. You don't know it because you don't open it. How many go on social media now to say things that Bible do not say? When some of them read it, they laugh. They keep carrying it from that point. Never know that it's never in the Bible. Ignorance. Number two, what is your own perspective? Unbelief. When God tell them, don't do this, you know what they usually say? Especially ladies. That's the sin of most ladies in church. They say, I'm not convinced yet. How many of you have heard that over and over again? That has happened to you before. They told you a fact in the Bible, a truth of the word of God. You say, I'm not convinced. All of us are involved in this. I'm not convinced. By the time God convinced me, God will wait for you. Can you stand the power of his conviction? Answer me. When Peter was busy preaching holiness among the disciples, and Ananias and Sapphira says, I'm not convinced. The day God will convince them, they are not the one that shared the testimony. They died on the spot. What wreckage do you want God to do around you before you get convinced? The preacher is convincing you. The word of God is convincing you. Your devotional is convincing you. Everything around you is convincing you. Yet, you are stiff-necked. You say, I'm not convinced. If it is so, let God come and talk to me. Do you prepare yourself enough for God to talk to you? How many hours do you pray per day? You had a busy day from morning till night. You got to the bed, you say, Father, in Jesus' name, thank you, cover us, and you sleep. Is that the person that God will talk to? Are you open to his voice? Do you even know his voice if he talks? Stop your unbelief. I say to somebody, stop unbelief.
3: What conviction did you see before you gave your life to Jesus?
2: Peter was talking. He said, whom you did not see, yet you believe. You didn't see him, yet you love him. That is faith. Don't keep on waiting and say, I'm not convinced. The day you will be convinced, you won't be the one that will share the testimony. You will have a great loss before your conviction. Why? Because you are carnal. A carnal man cannot receive spiritual things. It is not everybody that is called to teach in the house of God. That's why he has the fivefold ministry of apostle, of prophet, of evangelist, of pastors and teachers. The Bible says he gave them for the edifying of the church, for perfecting the saints, for the work of ministry, to interpret the word of God for you, to assist you. That's why they are there. Are you a teacher of the word? Why don't you take it at face value? The Bible says, yeah, Thomas, you say, until you touch my hand, that is when you will believe. He said, blessed are those who don't see and yet they believe. What is faith? Faith is believing the invisible. Why are you waiting for conviction? Which other conviction do you want? What other conviction do you want in the way you should dress? Which other conviction do you want about submitting to your own husband? What are you not convinced about? About loving your wife sincerely and genuinely. Who do you want to convict you out of your arrogant and prideful lifestyle? What conviction are you looking for? Being lazy, busybody, going from house to house? Which conviction do you want? Doing public fights? Which conviction do you have? When you pollute and spoil all your image and the image of the Lord that saved you, whose Bible you carry around in the public? Which conviction are you talking about? You are simply unbelieving. Let's check what the Bible says about such people. In Hebrews chapter 4 verse 6, the Bible says, because of their unbelief, they didn't make it. Seeing therefore, it remained that some must enter therein. That's rest. That is freedom from sin. Some must enter into sanctification. And they to whom it was first preached, enter not in. Because of what? I'm not convinced. Like a lecturer on campus. They're talking to me like that. In physics, they told us this. There was a man like that in history, Darwin. How many of you know it? The father of evolution. He said, men come out of monkeys. I'm not convinced. His father and his great-great-grandfather is a baboon. When God Almighty says, I create man in my own image. And the Bible is specific about it. But because maybe his grandfather was behaving like a monkey, he proposed a theory. And foolish people like himself, blind to the truth of God's word, they follow him because they want to be popular. Many of them on social media today, what they are looking for is popularity. Critics are popular, but they are popular by fraud. So I don't use the word popular for them. I use notoriety for them. They are notorious liars, hypocrites. Any mental craziness that want to befall a man, if it has not got into the Bible, we can take it. When a man begins to act crazily against the established word of God, you know that Satan is sitting in that person. I don't know Okolopo woman, but you see, but you will, many of them, Chebi people losing by any, hauling Christians into prison, killing them, kills Stephen. And the Bible says he felt he was doing it for the Lord. When God caught him, before God we arrest them, don't let them spoil your own life first. Keep to the word of truth. Don't be unbelieving. It's not everything you will know. There are things God will explain. There are things you will know here on earth. There are things that are reserved for heaven when we see Jesus face to face. How do you reconcile the birth of Jesus through a virgin? What scientific evidence do you see to that? See, today, in the whole of the world, in many generations, no scientific proof for virgin birth. So why are you saying you are not convinced? Who convinced you that Jesus is the Son of God? Why don't you allow the Holy Spirit? It's the same Spirit that will bring sanctification to you. But when you go and you are dying in the under the pretense of I'm not convinced, that is the reason God cannot help you. That is why you are still in your sin. Number three perspective is avoidance. Avoidance of truth. In a church like this, please note this. I want you to raise up your head and look at my face. I want to talk to you as passionate father in the Lord, speaking to obedient children of the Lord. Never avoid the truth. Don't avoid the truth. Don't run away from the truth. The Bible says you will know the truth and it will make you free. The truth has a power, number one, to make free. That's why in John 17:17 it says, by my word you are sanctified. You know why I'm appealing like this? I've seen people who want to love the Lord, but when they come like this, the picture of their error will come so porous, so obvious, so plain before them. It will be as if I was living with them. It will be as if I was in their conversation. And they felt, what can we do? Then the next thing is, let's avoid it. I'm begging you today, please, don't run away from church. Don't run away from truth. Don't run away from truth. That is the worst of all the perspective a believer can have towards the truth of God's word. Many of us today, we were not like this several years back. It is this truth that changed us, because we persisted. Each time we had it, we look at ourselves, we call upon the Lord. When it is time, we fasted, we cried. I remember one day I had the truth of the word of God on the television, 1991, about life in the spirit, the work of the flesh. And I remember, first thing in the morning on Monday, I went to the office of that pastor. I trekked. Why? The truth was precious to me. I can't deny it. What they have preached, I am a victim. I can't pretend. People can't see, but I know it. My relationship with God was not right. I know it. I was not sanctified. I know it. I was still struggling inside me. I know it. I was still, you know, not on the line. And I submitted to that truth. And I went. And God saw my sincerity and baptized me with sanctification. I was duly sanctified. That is what God is looking for. Not avoidance.
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homecoming. As people go, they connected. They jolly, they happy. As he be, say, celebration, Domade. The salamiti. The fun. Ilaya. Ilaya, don't show.

dey share salami. Na so we go dey share money for una. Na give away that all. 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This May, Ilaya cash party. 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Cash here, they give one lucky winner. One obongera we meet full finish plus 500,000 naira. This is Ilaya. Now the first time we do this one. So what think you they wait now? 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Remember, say if you never reach 18 years, make you no play on Ilaya Cash Spot. Ilaya don't land on.

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2: 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Right now, we're going over to Reverend Benga Kutila of the Center of Reality. So, let's enjoy the Word of God for this moment.
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4: Paul said it in Philippians chapter 1 verse 12. Why would ye should understand, brethren, that the things which have happened to me are falling out. They are falling out rather onto the fourthlands. So they are not supposed to be hindrance. They are supposed to be fourthlands. For the fourthlands of the gospel, and it does not just fall for that the gospel, it furthers your course in life. The truth of God furthers your course in life. They are for the fourthlands. They are not for the hindrance. Who is catching me this morning? They are for fourthlands, not for hindrance. Borders are for fourthlands. They are not for hindrance. Challenge yourself. Challenge your limits. Challenge your limits. Challenge your limits. The 10 spies saw what they saw and they voiced out their fears. We cannot. We cannot. We cannot. You that can. The devil is telling you, you cannot. Saying to you that if others are doing it, you cannot. It's not for people like you. What? You that you are created in the image and the likeness of God. The devil is telling you, you cannot. I do not pray to limitation. I don't. I operate by the limitless order of God. I operate by his voice. I operate by his instruction. When he speaks to me, I pick his word. Mental boundaries is the problem of men. Self-inflicted mentality that limits a person. You are to shatter it. Are you listening? Shatter it. Silence that voice. Silence that image. Pick up the word of God. Take it. It's time for you to translate how weak your potential. To become everything God wants you to be. Awake your potential. Come on now. Is it the comfort zone of life and the deceptions of life? You hit a comfort zone and you feel you cannot go more there. People are living the minimum of their life. They are not eating the fullness of what God wants them to eat. They recognize fear than progress. I've seen people that celebrate their fear. This is this. They cannot take risk. How do you become who God wants you to be when you cannot risk, take risk? He said, these are men that have hazarded their lives. They love not their life unto death. People carry fear everywhere you see them, decorated with fear, expressing fear, living in the lane of fear. Having a house at the street of fear. Oh, come on. You have to break out. You have to break forth. Things to announce your destiny, to announce your reality, and all the things you celebrate. The word God spoke about your life, you are not celebrating it. You wonder why people in life are having limitation. Because that's what they celebrate. They don't celebrate the word of God. They celebrate what they see. They celebrate this and that. They push on this, they push on that. They say, our bread is better than none. Hey, you better take this. You better take this. And people, who are the people talking to you? Who are the people talking to you? What are they telling you? You need to change the people in the sphere of your influence. Don't you like, you see, let me tell you one thing. If the right people are speaking to you, everything about your life will change. God's word is coming to you. Right people are beginning to speak it to you. Everything about your life will change. All the limits you are talking about will get off. And somebody told me this, and maybe I don't want it to happen. And let me go for this. Is that what you want? Is that what you want? When you don't get what you want, you take what is available. Who said? Where is it written? What's the reference? Don't embrace anything that will not bring the reality of your life. You see, pain make people to limit themselves. Pain. And I had a word from Muhammad Ali one day. You may feel I'm an unbeliever, but that's the truth I have from him. They asked him, how many push-ups do you do every day? How many push-ups? Then he said, I do not count until I start feeling pain. I do push-up. Until then, the moment I start feeling pain is when I stop. So my limitation is the point of my pain. But he said, the point when he feels pain is the time he starts counting. The person interviewing him could not ask further because that has broken something. The point of pain is when I continue. Do you know many people stop at the point of pain? That's the place I always stop. When I begin to feel pain as I'm doing the push-up, I stop. But when I saw that truth, that was the truth. You must push beyond pain. Pain has a purpose. That you are breaking the limits. You are breaking the limits. You are breaking the limits. People have been restricted by pains in life. They are restricted by their fears. They are restricted by their pains. Restricted by their experiences. Restricted by the events and situations of life. The voice of yesterday began to speak to them from where it has come from and telling them, you cannot become, you cannot make it, you cannot achieve, you cannot attain. And they begin to take it. I cannot. I met a guy once that told me, my mother said this, then my teacher said it, my father said it, but you are the first person to tell me I can. And I said, you can. And he took that word. And he became what God wanted to be, wanted him to be. Are you listening? He told me he went to NCA and obtained an NCA certificate. And I told him, this is not where you're supposed to be. He said the first person that ever went to school in his lineage had a standard school education. And now he said, I'm the best with an NC. I told him, a generation is coming behind you that this your certificate will be useless before. His eyes opened. What? I said, yes. They're going to go to university. They're going to have masters. They're going to have their PhD. They're going to push. They're going to do everything and become what God wants them to be. And you are going to be living by this NC. Then he woke up. Today is a professor. Because you think you have done better than somebody and that is the best you can offer. Can you read? What is ahead? Can you see the future? Can you position yourself? Come on, you are supposed to be a pace setter. Break record. Are you listening? Break record. Where your father could not get to, be the person that will get there. Where your mother could not get to, be the person that you get there. Where nobody in your lineage has gotten to, be the person that will get there. Break record. If you celebrate limits, you can't break record. If you celebrate limits, you can't break record. Goliath is not designed. Let me tell you, the day Goliath was born, the one purpose Goliath has is to announce David. You didn't hear me. You didn't hear what I say. Let me say it again. The purpose for which Goliath was born was to announce David. He cannot kill David. So God made him to have all the victories he got in life, so that when David killed him, it will announce David. You don't catch a tilapia fish and make news. You don't catch a catfish and make fish news. You don't catch a ladyfish and make the news. You catch a goldfish, you make news. You catch a shark, you make news. You catch a whale, you make news. The other day, at the Bar Beach, the tide brought a dead whale. It created news. Small things don't make news. Pain make you to stop at the small. Beyond pain, you step into the greater. The greater is the order of your life. Stop this voice that is dictating to you. Something told me, what is telling you? And what is it telling you? You that carry... I was preaching somewhere yesterday and I told them, the greatest cost in life is to live below your potential. Did you hear me? The greatest cost in life is to live beyond your below your potential. To become anything in life, live the fullness of your potential. Keep pushing. Paul said, I press towards the mark of the high calling of God in Christ Jesus. So whatever limit is there, press. What do you do? Press. What do you do? Press. That king came to meet Elisha. He said, my father, the chariot of Israel and his horsemen. That statement was the statement Elisha made the other day when Elijah was going to be taken. And that guy was able to perceive that Elisha is about to go. So he started putting words that will command the future when he's no more. And he told him, pick an arrow, pick a bow, and an arrow, and shoot. Oh God. I've seen people express limitation, celebrate limitation, stay with limitation, live limitation, speak limitation. Huh. Are you listening? Took the arrow and was shot 3 times. Meanwhile, there were many arrows in his quivers. And Elisha was wrath against them. What's the meaning of this? What's the meaning of this? Why can't you exhaust? Why don't you shoot 7, shoot 10, shoot 50? Exhaust the arrows. It says, so will your victory be. You can read the story in 2 Kings chapter 13, from verse 14 to 19. It says, so will your victory be. He said, and he opened it. Then Elijah said, shoot! Shoot! The arrow of the Lord's deliverance and the arrow of deliverance from Syria. Oh God, did you hear? There are words you hear and you will not do small. There are words you hear, you will not limit yourself. There are words, he said, did you hear what he said? He said, the arrow of deliverance, the arrow of the Lord's deliverance, and the arrow of deliverance from the Syria. For thou shalt smite Syria in Africa, till thou art consumed them. And he said, take the arrow. Oh, and he took them. And he said unto the king of Israel, smite upon the ground. And he smote thrice and stayed. Kai. Prophetic moment was wasted. Prophetic moment was wasted. How many times has God brought you into a Kairos moment, and with your mentality, you wasted it. No more from today. No more from today. No more from today. No more.
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2: You're still enjoying every moment with us, with all the beautiful songs that we've been playing for you. All right, you know, as I said, our anchor thought was on God's faithfulness, and lately I've been thinking about how faithful God has been to me. I know that He will always be faithful to me, even in my future. God is the same yesterday, the Bible says, today, and even forever. His peace passeth all understanding. Lamentations chapter 3 verse 22 to 23 says, because of the Lord's great love, we are not consumed, for His compassions never fail. They are new every morning. Great is your faithfulness. Even Deuteronomy chapter 7 verse 9, the scripture says, know therefore that the Lord your God is God. He is the faithful God, keeping His covenant of love to 1,000 generations of those who love Him and keep His commandments. And Psalm 33 verse 4 says, for the word of the Lord is right and true. He is faithful in all He does. And let us hold unswervingly to the hope we profess, for He who promised is faithful. Whatever the Lord has promised you this week, I speak into your week that He shall bring it to pass. Thank you so much for listening to us on Splash 105.5, and that's it on the program Turn It Up. I hope you had a wonderful time in church today. It's our church on air where we thank God and give Him all the glory. Tolualope Adebamo is the producer of this program, and I'm Oluwaseun Omoakinola. I thank you for listening. May the peace of the Lord that passeth all understanding be yours. Good morning.
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2: Baba?
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3: Millions of years ago, a meteorite made of vibranium, the strongest substance in the universe, struck the continent of Africa, affecting the plant life around it. And when the time of men came, five tribes settled on it and called it Wakanda.
2: Why?
4: We are black. We respect our culture. We are the history. We stand for unity.

Hallelujah. This is the Radio Sunday Bible School of the Gospel Faith Mission International, the church with the word for the world, to change the world. Our church has branches in several parts of Ibadan, virtually all states of Nigeria, and in about 5 continents of the world right now. Our church carries the missionary mandates of accomplishing the great commission of our Lord Jesus Christ through the instrumentality of his unchanging word that changes us. Sit back now and relax as Pastor J.K. Akinola, a senior pastor of the church, brings you the living word of God to your doorsteps, strengthening you in the course of life and thus helping you to fulfill God's purpose here on earth and the end make

0: Welcome, my dearly beloved, as we enter into another wonderful realm in our study of the Holy Spirit. It's been great all along. And today, we are in lesson 10. And this lesson, the topic is prayer and the Holy Spirit. So we've got into an aspect of the ministry of the Holy Spirit now in his empowerment of our lives that most of us would like to know about. And that's about prayer. This topic is of paramount importance to us, not only because a lot of people love to pray, but most especially because many people, they pray without really understanding the dynamics of prayer. And this lesson is just going to help us to be able to understand the dynamics and the logistics behind it, why God set it up. So the aim of this lesson is to emphasize that the Holy Spirit in us can help us and will do help us to have a lifetime of result-oriented prayers. I mean, mark those words, result-oriented prayers. That's, give that to the Holy Spirit. And the memory verse, you know, says that, the memory verse goes on to say that, likewise, the Spirit also helps in our weaknesses or our infirmities. For we do not know what we should pray for as we ought, but the Spirit himself makes intercession for us with groanings which cannot be uttered. So we are talking about Holy Spirit standing in for us in prayer. I'm sure you will want to enjoy this. Shall we pray? King of glory, we thank you for the provision of the Holy Spirit that you have been teaching us all about from the beginning of this quarter. We have got to this crucial junction where we have to look at the importance of this same Holy Spirit for us in prayer. May our eyes be open, may our understanding be enlightened, so that we will be able to have the maximum benefits of what you have prepared for us through the Holy Spirit in this lesson. In Jesus' wonderful name I pray, amen. So we will be looking at the lesson in three parts, as we used to do. And the first part talks about the Holy Spirit's intercession, or the Holy Spirit in intercession. Well, let's look at the book of Romans 8, 26 to 27. It says, likewise, the Spirit also helpeth our infirmities, for we know not what we should pray for as we ought. But the Spirit himself makes intercession for us with groanings which cannot be uttered. And he that searcheth the hearts knoweth what is in the mind of the Spirit, because he maketh intercession for the saints according to the will of God. Now, from this place, we can see one of the ministries of the Holy Spirit. When you come into God's presence, the Holy Spirit is a readily available helper for you in the area of prayers. And that's why is a help for us in intercession. Intercession is standing for somebody else. So he stands in for us. I mean, the Bible says he does that with groanings which cannot be uttered. That is, the way you cannot present your matter to God. Because the thing is that the Holy Spirit knows the mind of God, because he is God himself. So when you are praying, you cannot express, because many a times we fall short of expression. But God knows. Number one, God knows his will, his purpose in our life. And when we are praying to him for something, he knows how those things ought to be answered, so that it will fulfill his divine purpose upon our life. Now the Holy Spirit carries that up and takes it to the presence of God. What a great ministry. You will not want to miss it. After this lesson, just cry to God, I want the Holy Spirit. By all means, the Holy Spirit will be your helper and your companion in life and destiny in Jesus' name. Let's go and look at the second part, which is praying in the Spirit. Praying in the Spirit. I will see that in the book of 1 Corinthians chapter 14, verse 15. It goes thus, what is it then? I will pray with the Spirit, and I will also pray with the understanding. And also, I will sing with the Spirit, and I will also sing with understanding. Now, what was Apostle Paul saying here? Praying in the Spirit is another thing that you even need to cultivate. Many a times, I prefer to pray in the Spirit. Reason being that I lack expression, how to communicate the thoughts of my heart to God. Yes, I know what I need. Oh, maybe it's a car I want. Maybe it's a house I want to build. Maybe it's some money I want. But how do I present it before God that it will be in accordance with the will of God. That's the job of the Holy Spirit. So as a result of that, I just switch gear sometimes and I'll be praying in the Spirit. So when you are praying in the Spirit, you are praying the will of God. And that's why Jesus Christ told us when he was teaching the disciples how to pray. He says, "Say, thy kingdom come, thy will be done on earth as it is in heaven." If the Lord Jesus Christ, if you look at the Lord Jesus Christ, there are many times when he was on earth that he himself will groan in the Spirit to God. The disciples will not understand what was going on, but they will notice that he had spoken, he had talked, but he had spoken in the language of heaven to God. The Holy Spirit was doing the job. So it's something you can cultivate right from the time of Pentecost. The gifts of heaven had come. The Holy Spirit had descended upon the children of God, of which you can be part. So you call that an overflow. When he overflows you, he pours out from your mouth, because out of the abundance of the heart, the mouth speaks. Your mouth will be speaking of the great things of God when the Holy Spirit fills you. This is a highly advanced course, and you need to enter into it. Get filled with the Holy Spirit. But you, first of all, you give your life to Jesus Christ, and then the Holy Spirit takes residency in you. Let's look at the last part, which is benefits of a Spirit-led prayer life. Romans 8:28. What does it say? "And we know that all things work together for good to them that love God and to them who are called according to his purpose." Now, once you walk in the purpose of God, once you walk in the will of God, and you begin to pray in the Holy Spirit, now, number one benefit that comes to you is that things work together for your good. So you don't have any reason to be sad at anything at all. I'm speaking to somebody here listening to me. I don't know what you might be passing through, and it looks tough. As you switch your gear to the Holy Spirit, he's able to make those things work together for your good. And that's what he does. When you pray in him, he carries that your matter up in a way you yourself you cannot present, in a way you yourself you will not even understand the outcome. And let me tell you, when you walk with God this way, you become a wonder and a marvel to the world. The people cannot understand you because you are not walking in the plane of the terrestrial but celestial. Place your hands on your heart right now. I speak to you, my dear listener, by the power of the Holy Spirit. May God begin to cause things to walk around correctly for you according to the divine purpose of God. Your prayers will be in accordance with God's plan for your life from henceforth. God will place you among those who are his chosen vessels to impact your generation. In Jesus' wonderful name I pray. Amen. God bless you as I see you next week again with another topic. Amen.
1: 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Yeah.

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0: 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Oh, my goodness.
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0: It's Mbappe. Oh, my word. Alvaro Pereira hit by James. Oh, what a goal. One of the greats.
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0: 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Here's the news read by Amanda Douglas. First, the news headlines. Federal government unveils grant for vulnerable groups. Lagos Deputy Governor Hamzat cleared for APC governorship primary. New Zealand to introduce citizenship tests for migrants in 2027. Nigerian international Osimhen brace seals Super League title for Galatasaray. Now the news in details. As part of President Bola Tinubu's Renewed Hope agenda, the federal government, through the National Social Investment Program Agency, NSIPA, has launched the Grant for Vulnerable Groups, GVG, delivering starter packs and credit alerts to over 100 vulnerable households in Abuja. The program will be implemented across all 774 local government areas of the country, with the goal of expanding opportunity for vulnerable populations. While speaking at the launch, the Minister of Humanitarian Affairs and Poverty Reduction, Dr. Bernard Duro, represented by the Permanent Secretary, Mr. Olubumi Olusonya, described the initiative as more than a program. According to him, it is a reaffirmation of the government's responsibility to support those who are most vulnerable in the society.
1: Launching today is more than a program. It is a reaffirmation of government's responsibility to support those who are most vulnerable in our society. It reflects a deliberate shift from broad interventions to targeted people-centered action that responds directly to the realities of Nigeria.
0: The National Program Manager, GVG, Aishat Alubakundi, thanked President Tinubu for entrusting NSIPA with the implementation of the program, noting that many households face real economic pressures. River State Governor Similayi Fubara has been successfully screened by the All Progressives Congress APC ahead of the May 21 governorship primary election. Fubara was cleared by the APC screening committee at the Plateau Governor's Lodge, Abuja, during the weekend. The River State Governor was among the 17 serving governors whose credentials were verified and assessed by the committee. This comes after Kingsley Chinda, a loyalist of FCT Minister Yesom Wike, was earlier screened and cleared to contest against Fubara in the forthcoming elections. Governor Obafemi Hamzat has successfully completed the screening exercise conducted by the All Progressives Congress APC Governorship Screening Committee in Abuja ahead of the party's 2027 governorship primary election in Lagos State. Hamzat, who spoke after the exercise this weekend, described the screening process as comprehensive, transparent, and consistent with the democratic principle of the APC. According to the deputy governor, the exercise was aimed at verifying the credentials, records, and experiences submitted by aspirants seeking to contest on the party's platform. Hamzat explained that members of the committee thoroughly examined his documents and requested further clarification on aspects of his professional background and years in public service. A chieftain of the Nigeria Democratic Congress, NDC, Rabiu Kwankwaso, has backed the party's zoning of its presidential ticket to the south. While speaking during the party's national convention, the former Kano State governor said the party's decision presents an opportunity for true national healing, and the zoning allows the south to complete its turn in producing national leadership. He also promised to abide by the NDC's agreement to ensure fairness and federal character in all ramifications. The 12 p.m. news on Splash 105.5 FM. Still ahead, New Zealand to introduce citizenship tests for migrants in 2027. Nigerian international Osimhen brace seals Super League title for Galatasaray. We take a break now. When we come back, we'll bring you more stories. Stay with us.
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2: Back turning to the foreign scene. New Zealand is set to introduce a new citizenship test for migrants in the second half of 2027, marking a significant change to the country's naturalization process. According to the reports, under the new system, applicants for citizenship by grant will be required to complete an in-person 20-question multiple choice exam in English. To pass, candidates must answer at least 15 questions correctly, as the test will assess understanding of the New Zealand's legal system, democratic structures, and civic responsibilities. The proposed exam will cover topics including the Bill of Rights Act, human rights, voting rights, democratic principles, the structure of government, selected criminal offenses, and roles relating to entry and exit from the country. Iran's Islamic Revolutionary Guards have threatened to target the United States sites if its tankers come under fire, as Washington continued to wait for Tehran's response to its latest negotiating position. Iran made this known a day after U.S. strikes on two Iranian tankers in the Gulf of Oman. This comes after U.S. President Donald Trump had said on Friday that he was expecting Iran's answer to Washington's latest proposal for a peace deal. However, if Tehran sent Pakistani mediators a response, there was no public sign of it. And Iran's Foreign Minister Abbas Araghchi called into question the reliability of the U.S. leadership in a call with his Turkish counterpart. Sports news. Super Eagles striker Victor Osimhen scored twice as Galatasaray defeated Antalyaspor 4-2 to clinch the Turkish Super League title. Antalyaspor took the lead just before the halftime, and Galatasaray responded well after the break. Antalyaspor restored their lead in the 62-minute through Dickman's second goal. However, Osimhen scored two goals in the 66th and 88th minute to give his side the lead. The victory seals the Super League title for Galatasaray for the fourth time consecutively, with Victor Osimhen involved in the last two. Meanwhile, the Nigerian star striker has scored 61 goals in 75 games for the Turkish Giants since he joined them from Napoli. Just before we go, a recap of the headlines. The federal government has unveiled a grant for vulnerable groups. Lagos Deputy Governor Hamzat has been cleared for APC governorship primary. New Zealand is set to introduce a citizenship test for migrants in 2027. Nigerian international Osimhen's brace sealed the Super League title for Galatasaray. For more details on the news, visit our website on www.splashfm1055.com or simply follow us across all social media platforms, Facebook at splashfm105.5 Ibadan, X and Instagram at splashfm1055. We have now come to the end of the news on Splash 105.5 FM, the integrity station and the best radio station in the southwest of the country. The news editor is Tunde Ola, assisted by Babatunde Morunkeji. I am Amanda Douglas. Good afternoon, and thank you for listening.
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0: 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Lori eto na loni
1: Oh mama, what a pleasant surprise. You're welcome.
2: My daughter, I like the cheerfulness in your voice, especially after the fright Papa gave you. No thanks to diarrhea. Where is my grandson?
1: Oh, he left for school a few minutes ago.
2: Oh, so he's not strong enough to go back to school. I knew giving him ORS would do the magic and stop the purging. I even brought some more for you to keep in your stock.
1: Really? Thank you, Mama. The zinc tablets helped a great deal.
2: Zinc tablets?
1: Oh, yes. I gave the boy a fresh mixture of ORS as he was purging. And zinc tablets for 10 days restored the diarrhea quicker.
2: I see.
1: Mommy, yes.
2: Okay.
3: Yes, Grandma. I only came back because I forgot my exercise book.
4: With diarrhea, ORS replaces the water lost, and zinc tablets for 10 days stops the diarrhea faster and makes children healthy. If symptoms persist, take your child to a hospital.
5: Ah, cuckoo baby. Yes, baby. Oh, I love my baby. She's so energetic and sure likes her freedom too. But she knows how to get my attention when she wants it. This is how she would sound when she would want me to know she's happy. I always liked that sound. But it also made me nervous because I knew what would follow soon after. It was her. I'm hungry. Oh, and when she had had enough fun for the day, she never held back her. Mommy, I'm tired. But the other time, this is how I knew I had to take my baby to the hospital. I saw the fast breathing and went straight to the hospital.
6: When a sick child starts breathing very fast, go to a hospital. That is your signal to seek help.
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Start to the play right now. You fit play as many times as you want. If you want play on top of Splash FM, now star 347, star 1004, star 1 hash. 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Or we website www.cashier.ng. 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

share salamity. Now so we go the share money for honor. Now give away that all. As you never see before, with the massive daily, weekly, and delay cash party. This May, Ilaya cash party. Over 50 million naira, now here we go the share to everybody we play Puju. More than 60 winners every week. Now your turn, na, to chop this igbimu where they grant 50 million naira. Hey, for the Ilaya cash party. Cash here, they give one lucky winner, one obongera we meet full finish plus 500,000 naira. This is Ilaya. Now the first time we do this one. So what think you they wait now? 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

0: It is another exciting Sunday afternoon. Hope yours went well. Hope you went to church. If you did not go to church, hope you're doing great all around. I'm so happy to have you join me on Health Check today. This is the show where all we do is have conversations that help you to prioritize your health. Every Sunday when we come here, we definitely learn one or two things. So I don't know about you, but I'm excited to learn again on today's edition of the show. So welcome on board and thank you so much for joining me. I'm in the studio with Eunice, and she's going to introduce herself very quickly. Thank you so much for joining me, by the way.
1: Thank you very much.
0: Okay, so let us meet you, Eunice.
1: My name is Agogo Akpoyowari. Agogo is my first name. Akpoyowari is my last name, my surname.
0: Okay.
1: And unique came from Uniket. Just wow. Uniket is just like extra. They just wanted to do extra. So it's unique.
0: Okay.
1: As the name.
0: Wow, that's so really good. Nice to have you join us on the show. Your surname, what does it mean? I'm interested.
1: Okay. Okay, my surname means life is now better for us.
0: Wow. That's really nice. I mean, I'm so happy to have you join me on the show today. So quickly, tell us why you're here for us. What do you have for us today, Eunice?
1: Okay, so I'm here to enlighten everyone, the public, about sickle cell disorder, sickle cell disease. So sickle cell is a chronic genetic inherited red blood cell disorder.
0: Okay, so you're here to tell us about sickle cell. So, can you tell us what sickle cell is?
1: Okay, so everybody has blood flowing in their bodies.
0: Yeah.
1: And it's that blood that gives oxygen, nutrients, and just the quality of life that we have. So in the case of a sickle cell person, the protein, the hemoglobin, is deformed, is abnormal.
0: Okay.
1: And that's what causes a shape, sickle shape, in the red blood cell. So when that blood is flowing under low oxygen tension, some certain conditions, that the blood stops flowing, it sticks to the blood vessels and causes extreme pain. So when people have sickle cell, or children that are born with sickle cell, you will always see them crying about pain, so many health complications like that that sickle cell causes.
0: Okay, so you just touched on some of the complications of the sickle cell disease. So can you say more? You're talking about the pain. How does the pain come? When does the pain come?
1: So the pain can be triggered through extreme temperatures, like extreme cold, extreme heat, infection in the blood. No, sickle cell is a blood disorder.
0: Yes.
1: So extreme conditions, infection that affects the blood, acidosis, low oxygen tension, that like climbing a high altitude, traveling on airplanes can trigger crisis, and the person start feeling pain. And then again, anything can cause it.
0: Anything.
1: Yes, and it can affect any part of the body where blood is.
0: Because some people feel like maybe it's just the legs, or maybe just the body, maybe just body pains. It can affect any part of
1: any part. That's what you see. Some people have silent stroke. Some people have, as a result of consistent blood not getting to some parts of the body, like the bone.
0: Yeah.
1: Here, they have avascular necrosis. The femur of the head of the joint of the bone dies because blood, nutrient, oxygen is not getting there. So it's a lot.
0: Okay, so let's quickly discuss ways to avoid having the sickle cell disease.
1: Okay, so sickle cell is not contagious. You don't touch your neighbor and get it. It's not sexually transmitted. It is inherited from parents. So when a parent is having the genotype AS, so an autosomal, I don't want to speak too much English, but
0: no, let people know. You can give us the term and then simplify for us, but we're sure we're learning here.
1: Okay, yes. So a recessive gene. So AS, so the, in the hemoglobin it has AA and they have S. So S is more like a way to stand against malaria. The AS gene is actually better resistance to malaria.
0: Okay.
1: So when couples that have AS and AS now get married, they have chances of a 25% chance of a child that will be AA, 50% chance AS and 25% chance SS in a single pregnancy. So for every pregnancy, the couple have, there's a 25% chance that that child will be A, 50% chance that that child will be AS, and another 25% chance that that child will be SS. So it is not, some people feel that, oh, the first child, it's not the first child.
0: Okay,
1: it's,
0: that's not one of the misconceptions.
1: Yes, yeah. It's not first child, it's not second child and third child. It is any pregnancy. That's the chances that can occur. And some people are so unfortunate that they have all their children SS. Why some people escape? We can't decide
0: who will be SS,
1: SS
0: and who wouldn't be. You know, we can't decide. I just said, it brings to mind something that somebody actually mentioned, that sometimes you can check the genotype of the fetus and then you flush it out or something when you see that it is SS or not. Because, well, I'm trying to establish the fact that there are innovations and there are new systems in place that some couples are now holding on to as a good reason enough for them to proceed in their AS relationship. What would you say to that?
1: Well, me, I don't support abortion, because I just imagine if I was aborted, I will not be here. But it's their decision. Why, as a sickle cell advocate, I will not directly say, oh, don't marry this. I'm not the one to decide who you marry. It's your decision. But you must make pre-informed
0: decision.
1: You must stand from an informed position to decide, okay, do we not want to have children? Do we want to have sickle cell children and we have money to manage and we know what to say to the children? Do we want to do check the fetus and say, okay, if we have a pregnancy with sickle cell, we want to abort? But all these things comes with costs. They are not cheap. They come with emotional costs, because if you abort a pregnancy that is sickle cell the first time, the second one is sickle cell, will you as the mother want to abort it again? No, it's depending on you, but emotions will start coming in. No, I can't lose my child, this, that. So why put yourself? But
0: okay, so you're saying that you wouldn't say that people who are AS and AS should not get married. So what exactly are you saying to people that are AS and AS and actually want to get married?
1: Know what works for you. Many people will say love is very strong. Are you sure love is strong if you are not genetically compatible with your partner? Because a lot of times people get married and they cannot cope. They cannot be having
0: I want to ask you, have you seen cases where the sickle cell disease is one of the reasons families start to have problems?
1: I've not like encountered families, but I've heard stories.
0: Okay, share some with us, please.
1: I've heard stories of people say, a man saying the woman deceived
0: him
1: that he told her she is AS, and if she's AS,
0: they cannot get married.
1: They cannot get married. And the woman presented an AA result to him. And now he wants all the good children that are not sickle cell are his own, the SS one.
0: And for the woman.
1: So people cannot cope with a child falling sick and all that. I've heard situations where a woman married late and the person she married was not genetically compatible. And at the end of the day, they lost their sickle cell child and the marriage is loveless. Tasteless. So if you want to go that way, you have to understand that, is this person really going to stay with me when it is
0: this thing starts to
1: it's tough? There are some people that they put everything down and say okay, and they are there when situation, when they lose children, when a child is in the hospital. So everybody makes mouths when they are not having challenges. It is when challenges come, can that person
0: stay? Interesting. So you just talked about losing children. So I want to ask, that is it every case of sickle cell, or should parents have the back of their mind that this can happen? Or can you tell us the, I don't know, I want to know how many percent chance a child has to survive if he was born with the sickle cell disorder?
1: Okay, so thank God for innovations, drugs and all that, but the statistics says that over like 80% of children born with sickle cell do not get up to their fifth birthday. Yes. So but however, with proper management, proper information, your child can do well. Sickle cell is not a death sentence that, oh, somebody is born with sickle cell, that means he will die tomorrow, we will not live long. There are people that live up to their 80s, their 90s with sickle cells. What is the difference? Is management, lifestyle, information.
0: Yeah.
1: How are you behaving? What do you know about the condition? How do you understand the person living with the condition? Because sickle cell affects people differently.
0: Okay.
1: The way it affects me is different from how it affects the other person. So you cannot be using the same, you might not be using the same drugs. So it's understanding, what are you people doing? Do you see your doctor regularly? Do you drink enough water? Do you sleep well? What are you eating? When it is cold, is the child covered? Do you expose the child to mosquito malaria infection? How often do you treat malaria infection? Do you know the child's stable PCV, pack cell volume? All those things matters. So with proper management, proper care, the child can.
0: Yeah, you have just touched on ways these things can be managed. So can you give us more ways? Just talked about the child being covered when the weather is cold, the child taking a lot of water, the child staying in a very good and better weather condition, the child treating malaria very often. But of course, it should not be self-medication, right?
1: Because
0: I say it a lot on the show that people should not resort to self-medication. Go to the hospital and get tested before you start treating malaria. So my next question to you now would be that, I was asking, are there other ways to, you know, manage this apart from everything you've said? Are there other ways? Then I also want to know what you think families and friends should do when they have someone around them that have sickle cell. Because while we say these things every other time that, okay, do not marry somebody whose genotype you're not sure of, there are a lot of people who have found themselves in communities. It is not because they don't want to check it. It is because the communities they have found themselves, they don't have enough information, they don't even know what it means to get your genotype checked and stuff like that. So because of that, they have found themselves in a situation where now they have children that have sickle cell and they need help. So tell us more ways to manage the disease, and then tell us about what family and friends should do as a means of support for such a person.
1: Okay, so more ways to manage the sickle cell condition. I've said basic, drink water. Their sickle cell clinic, hematology clinic, have those appointments. Like, it's an every month matter. Observe. For me, my mom will always say, during the cold weather, they are even calling.
0: To check in.
1: It's already raining. Hope the rain did not beat you.
0: It's
1: stuff like that, because they know the implication. This is April. April, you have to be careful. Weather has changed. So they have already taken time to observe
0: how these things happen.
1: So for family and friends, please stay educated. Educated. You need to know there are some things you don't say, because some people just talk anyhow. They'll say, oh, why is your stomach big? And it's one of the complications. You don't just open your mouth and just talk
0: like that. Yes.
1: And some people, when you tell them that, oh, you have sickle cell, they begin to mention history of people that they know that died. And I'm like, do you really think that information is helping
0: you?
1: Okay, what do you want me to start thinking that me too, I can die tomorrow? So be careful what you say. Stay educated. Stop stigmatization. She has sickle cell, she can't do anything again. She will soon fall down and faint. Don't touch her. Don't give her responsibility. No. And on the other hand, I also tell sickle cell people, please do your best. Do well. So that people will have good testimonies about you. Then for people that grew up in communities that do not have they do not have the right information, sickle cell is not a death sentence. You have to pick up your life from there. What is the necessary information that you need to survive? People are training children that are doing well with sickle cell, so they don't look at it as an hopeless case that we can't come out of this.
0: So I think I would also add that people who are growing up from that community or these communities can also go back home to go and sensitize people in the community. You know, we have a lot of foundations that are trying to go into communities to sensitize people, ask them questions, maybe even run these tests for them to help them find their genotype. Now, I don't know if you know about the genotype tests in the hospital, the blood test procedure. Do you know if it is free or people have to pay to check their genotype?
1: Okay. Of course, in the hospital, you have to pay. But now there are organizations that do outreaches. Even myself, my own organization, the Agogo Sickle Cell Care Foundation, we have done several free genotype tests for different communities, different people. And it's very important that people check more than once. It's not because genotype is changing frequently or changes, but to be sure. Some people get different results.
0: Is that because genotype has changed?
1: No.
0: Or because there are mistakes in the lab?
1: Yes, mistake in the lab.
0: Okay.
1: So the case of that family where the man said the woman deceived, the woman did not actually bring fake results. The hospital gave her
0: the results.
1: The results.
0: But it was AS, but they told her it was AA. So that's from the lab where she did the test. Okay. All right. So I don't know if it is possible for you to share a bit of your personal story with us as a sickle cell survivor. So tell us how it has been as we're trying to wrap up the show today. Tell us how it has been. Tell us what message you would like to leave the public and just, you know, just share with us.
1: Okay. So, okay. I have the sickle cell condition, disorder, whatever anybody wants to call it. And I remember growing up was not easy at all, especially my childhood days, because I always fall sick. You know, you play in the rain with everybody, you're the only one coming back crying, you don't understand, why am I different? And at home they did not like talking about it. It maybe it felt like you are not trusting God, or you are not, you are professing something that is not God.
0: Don't
1: can heal you.
0: Yeah.
1: God can
0: yeah.
1: heal you.
0: Yes.
1: So you, I just wonder what's going on, what's going on. Maybe I got to JSS, maybe one or two, and my mom was like, "Oh, it's sickle cell." I didn't take it seriously then until I wanted to gain admission to pre-degree, and I realized that the responsibility now is
0: on
1: me. There's no mommy here, there's no daddy here. If I fall sick, it will scatter a lot of things, especially when people have said, don't go far, don't, why are you schooling in OAU, it's too far.
0: Where do your parents stay?
1: They stay in Delta State.
0: Delta State. So you moved from Delta State to Osun State.
1: Yes. Okay. And so a lot of stay at home. Do you know, because you have sickle cell, you shouldn't explore life, you should just stay around your parents. And you know, when there's a lot of naysayers, you just have to like, okay, this responsibility is mine. What am I supposed to be doing? I started taking drinking water seriously. I started observing. Before, when it rains, I would just

0: the earlier they understand,
1: the better it is for them.
0: And then when I started advocating, initially I did not like coming out to talk about sickle cell, you know, it's something that especially the sickle cell community, we are silent about it. We don't want people to know because they will say, oh, she will fall down now, or she will don't touch her. And it's also looking like you are not professing faith that God can change your genotype. You are not believing God and all those things.
1: Yeah.
0: So I had to battle a lot. But when I joined the sickle cell club, OAU, in part three, then I realized that I'm not even the only one, because I also feel that and I started becoming confident and bold, especially in 2020 when I decided that enough is enough. We are advocating, and I started as iTouch Africa, and now we are registered with the Corporate Affairs Commission as the Agogo Sickle Cell Care Foundation.
1: Wow, that's really good, and that's helping a lot of young people as well. You're really doing well, and I think I'm so glad and grateful to you that you're able to share your story with us on the show today. All right, so finally, tell us about some lifestyle choices you make as a person that people here can learn from.
0: So first of all, water. I don't joke with it. I don't joke with my water. I drink a lot of water. I don't joke with checking malaria. Malaria is an enemy. I don't joke with it. Once I am tired, yes, I can push myself, work hard, stress myself, but once it's time to rest, it's time to rest, because the body needs it. Eating. Oh my God.
1: What kind of foods do you eat?
0: I eat normal food, rice, beans, but I eat in large quantity because I just feel that my body is working hard.
1: Okay.
0: Working, because it takes a sickle person, it takes about 10 to 20 days for the red blood cells to die. And for a normal person, it takes 120 days. That's about 3 months. So you can imagine the workload that the body is trying to to meet up blood production. Then I should not now eat as much as I can. I have to. I eat once I'm hungry. So I don't say, oh, I'm eating like a lady. All those statements doesn't go down well. I am hungry. I eat.
1: Okay.
0: So no matter what I've eaten in the morning, what I just ate now,
1: it does not matter. Once you've been hungry, you eat. Thank you so much, Yini, for sharing your story with us. I mean, it's been very enlightening, and I'm sure that a lot of people will also come out more. And a lot of family members will also stop the, you know, stigmatization. These people need support, not your pity. Exactly. They need to support them, not pity them. So I hope that moving forward, we all do better. Now, I don't know if you'll be comfortable enough to, you know, hand out or give out your phone number, so that if anybody wants to reach out to you, they will be able to do
0: Okay, my phone number is, well, you can send email, you can reach us.
1: Okay, do you think the email is fine?
0: Yes.
1: Just email. So just give your email address.
0: Okay, so email address, itouchafrica19@gmail.com. itouchafrica19@gmail.com.
1: Okay, that's well put, because I was going to say maybe we spell it so that people understand better. Thank you so much, Unique, for coming today, and I hope that we've all learned one or two from today's show. Please, moving forward, let us do better. And the World Sickle Cell Day is coming, so it's a day to raise awareness about the sickle cell disorder. We can do better, and I would say that it's okay for you to love somebody, but think more about the future than the present. It will help you to make better and informed choices. I am Tumi. The show returns next week Sunday at 3:30 p.m. My producer is Shewa Kionla, and my sound manager is Victor Daudu. Do enjoy the rest of your Sunday. Bye-bye.
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0: evening and welcome to Insight. This is the program where we x-ray issues around Nigeria, and I will wash you. Mark Yola, welcome you to the program. Today on this show, we want to look at the concept of internal democracy. The concept of internal democracy in Nigeria's political parties remains one of the biggest contradictions in the country's democratic journey. On paper, political parties are supposed to be institutions where members freely compete, leaders emerge through transparent processes, and decisions reflect collective participation. In reality, many parties operate more like private estates controlled by powerful individuals, regional blocs, financiers, and political godfathers. Nigeria practices constitutional democracy, but many of its political parties practice oligarchy internally. That contradiction is at the heart of recurring political instability, defections, litigations, voter apathy, and weak governance. So, what do you say about a party that is unable to organize itself politically, democratically, and wishing to organize a country as complex as Nigeria? Now, what is internal democracy? What does it refer to? Some will say it refers to the degree of which political parties adhere to democratic principles within their structures and operations. The one that really concerns us today, you know, that you see a lot, is the issue of the primaries within the political parties as they make a choice of who becomes their candidate. I have Barrister Yomi Ogunola in the studio today, and together we'll be rubbing minds on some of these sundry issues. Barrister Ogunola, good evening and welcome.
1: Yes, Hero Omo Akinola. You finally got me this Sunday.
0: At least, finally.
1: It's so good to be with you.
0: All right, welcome.
1: And happy Sunday to the listener.
0: All right, good to have you. Let's start with the idea of internal democracy. What does it mean, really?
1: Yes, thank you very much. By internal democracy, we're talking about the inter-party democracy. And when you go to how it plays out, we're looking at the methods by which political parties include members in decision-making policy, you know, policy formulation, and candidate selection. It emphasizes transparency and participation within party structures with strong internal democracy linked to stronger overall democracy. So basically, that is what it is all about.
0: Now, what I hear you say is that a political party must be able to organize itself. It must accommodate dissent. It must be able to choose its own leaders. Even if, when there is rancor, they should be able to handle it and take care of these rancors and form an organic unit
1: exactly.
0: That is functional.
1: Exactly.
0: Would you say Nigerian political parties, you know, adhere to these ideals?
1: You know, we have lost so much. We have lost so much. Because I know that prior to this time, particularly in the early days of politics in Nigeria, the days of the great Zeeks, the Awos, the Okparas, and the rest of them, you had party discipline. And even above that, you were not just a member of a political party, you were expected to make contributions in terms of, you know, financial contributions.
0: Okay.
1: You know, so you are a financial member.
0: So every member has contributions they make.
1: Exactly. Exactly.
0: So the parties are not run by
1: somebody else's pocket. You know. So that guided to a very large extent, you know, the operations of the political parties. And you had very robust forced participation by members. You had discipline. You can look back and reflect on those parties we had then. For instance, the Action Group, mm-hmm. The Northern People's Congress, and so on and so forth. There was party discipline. Once decisions were taken, I was reading a story some time ago, which reflects, the kind of discipline that was in those political parties in those days. I think it was for the election that brought the late Bola Ige into office.
2: As governor?
1: As governor then. He was not Awolowo's choice. He was not Awolowo's choice. Awolowo had, is it Baba Alayonde now? Yes. But the party decided otherwise. The party decided otherwise because the others did not agree, with the party leader. And because it is a collective decision, of course, Awolowo had to give way. But today, the reverse is the case. As far back as 1999, when we started this new democratic journey, we have seen indiscipline at its highest in almost all the political parties. We have seen situations where money bags have hijacked political parties. Now you just register your name as a member. You are not expected to make financial contributions. And so at the end of the day, you really have no voice, The main voice is the one who is funding, the political party. So we have really gone down the line in terms of party structure, party discipline, party management, and so on and so forth. Take, for instance, what happened in Lagos during the crisis in the House of Assembly. It took Baba Sokwe to resolve it. There is a GAC, the Advisory Council, the Governance Advisory Council in Lagos. It was there in Lagos. It had taken a decision. But then, the overriding voice of Tinubu, took the better of the day. And I think the same thing has happened with the emergence of Hamzat.
2: It looks like they are going to primaries now.
1: But I don't know.
2: There was a screening in Abuja yesterday.
1: Yes.
2: So, the APC has screened many of its candidates. I call them aspirants now.
1: But the Lagos and Ogun appear to have been resolved. They took consensus. They took consensus.
2: But I was wondering yes. Yesterday.
1: Yes.
2: I saw Obafemi Hamzat in Abuja, going through a screening. So have they given us a small screen?
1: You should know now with the kind of politics we're playing now. it's abracadabra politics.
2: Barrister, when you now look at these parties, can we be confident about the kind of choices that I'll give the voters at the end of the day to vote for? These choices, can we say they emerge through democratic process?
1: As it is, I will say a categorical no. Because on a number of issues, the Nigerian people appear to have been sidelined. Their choices have been taken away from them. Candidates are imposed on them. You can imagine a governor leaving office, preparing a candidate of his choice to take over. I'm sure we're still coming back to that issue. You have a governor who feels, okay, this person is my choice. And of course, the governor's choice must be the people's choice, not minding whether the other members of the political party are averse to his choice, but he has the veto, and that is playing out in almost all the states. And for me, it is like denying the people the right guaranteed them under the 1999 Constitution as amended, particularly Section 14 thereof, which guarantees
2: the right.
1: Their participation, you know, in their own governance.
2: So what can the people now do? Do we all now flood the political parties and force their hands to go through democratic process in choosing the candidate for us?
1: Unfortunately, that cannot happen in a long while, because poverty has been so weaponized that the people appear to have lost their reasoning faculty. Sadly so. You know, who wants to challenge a billionaire? Somebody who can barely afford a meal a day. What voice does he have? So for me, it appears they have taken the people's voice. Yes. We may make as many laws as we like on vote selling and vote buying. But hunger determines who respects that law. That's the situation we find ourselves right now. And it's getting worse.
2: So I become specific because I want to discuss something another specifically. You mentioned something about the choice of successors. Should the word successor be, is it consistent with democracy, with constitutional democracy?
1: It is an aberration. Anything that is contrary to law is an aberration. The law already provides for, you know, the procedure to be adopted for the emergence of leaders. Today, you have the new Electoral Act. It specifies the procedure that must be adopted. It does not bring in the involvement of the governor in his capacity. You don't have that in the procedure. You have the political parties. You either organize yourselves and reach a consensus, or there is direct
2: primaries.
1: All right? It does not, the law does not, you know, I mean, the intent of the law is not that one big man somewhere will now come and say, okay, look, this is the candidate that you must, that must carry the day. That's undemocratic. But
2: is that not what we see today?
1: It is what is there.
2: Let's come to your state. It's difficult to know whether we are talking about PDP when it comes to Shehim Makinde, or we're talking about another political party. That's on one side. But the process that we have seen recently that brought up a lot of names. You know, you have names of House of Rep members, former House of Rep members, current House of Rep members, current advisor to the governor, you know, some of his aides, and people that were known around the corridor of power. But sometime last week, we had a name, of Honorable Bimba Adekunbi. To be said that is the choice of the leaders or the governor, if we might say, to be the candidate of whatever party they are right now. We don't even know, but that process that brought him up, there were a lot of, meetings, screening. Did the law envisage that we are going to be screening people and then we now make one choice out of them? Or I thought consensus was to be that those who are interested in that position will come together and make a choice of one of them, and they all agree that this man or this woman becomes our consensus choice. So why are they always afraid of going into primaries? Competitive primaries.
1: Exactly. You know, we made reference to the situation of old under the Awolowo days. In that dispensation, all of you will be locked up in a room. And until you reach a decision, nobody is going home. You are not going to eat. Nothing. They will be locked up in a room. I feel very sad, that the one in Oyo State is playing out the way it is, having listened to the governor himself concerning the issue of his successor and all the considerations that, you know, he highlighted as forming the basis, you know, for his choice. But the reports we are getting is that Famujuro, who is not an elected officer, but is a very close ally of the governor, is the one who is taking charge.
2: It is in the rumor mill.
1: But if that were to be so, then I think it would be very, very wrong. Because from what we heard, there was an inner caucus that was meant to debate and determine who that successor should be. And apart from that inner caucus, we also heard that there was a 21-member stakeholder group that were also to take position on who should emerge.
2: You were supposed to vet those who have shown interest.
1: Exactly. And from what I heard, again from the rumor mill, not sure whether it is the truth, because we can have somebody come from government circle and say that is not the true position, but that it was Dr. Debo Akonde, you know, that was the choice of the people. And this Adekombi guy, formerly of the APC, defected to PDP only about 5 months ago.
2: Was the former commissioner for Ajimobi.
1: He was for finance. Exactly, for Ajimobi. You know, whatever may have informed his choice, but from what we are hearing, you know, from the rumor mill, like I said, he was not the choice of the caucus. He was neither the choice of the caucus nor of the 21-member stakeholders group. And what we hear, allegedly, that it is Seye Famujuro that determined Adekombi as the choice.
2: You know, we cannot.
1: No, that's why I say allegedly.
2: So, the truth is, even if that's the choice of the party, I'm critical about that process that brought him up. Was that the right process to bring someone up?
1: You know, the court is very, very wise. And that is why the courts have excluded themselves when it comes to the issue of leadership of parties, how they emerge. They are purely their internal affairs of the party. And that's why if you take such cases to court, then go drive your komote. No compus and san for our gari. Go and organize yourselves. It is within their powers. It is their party now.
2: So it's
1: they
2: within
1: their rules.
2: So
1: they have, you know,
2: powers and prerogative to the party
1: exactly
2: to go through whatever process.
1: Of course, they can devise anyone.
2: Now, Seye Makinde made the choice of a former commissioner of finance under Ajimobi, a government he vehemently criticized when he became the governor.
1: Are you surprised?
2: 2019, and I was wondering, that was a government he felt, you know, ruined the economy of the state.
1: Yes, well, not he felt, he even said so. You
2: and
1: know,
2: then now he opted for this.
1: Politicians are not to be trusted. Look at the issue of elevation of high chiefs to obas. It was Ajimobi's idea originally. And when Sheyi came, you saw what happened. It was overturned. Only for the same idea.
2: I went back to it.
1: To be embraced by the government. So, you know, I mean, it is just a reflection of politics in Nigeria. That is who we are. Inconsistent. We cannot be, you know, relied upon. You know, the truth is not an attribute, you know, that sits well with politicians. And that's why you see people would often describe politicians as liars, because they know they thrive in propagating falsehood. for whatever reason, you know. Because I believe that the truth ought be the foundation of politics and politicking, but you don't get that, not in this side of the
2: world. No, for you, this choice, you think is the best choice?
1: Well, I don't know what considerations were given for bringing Adekunbi. Ordinarily, somebody who is well grounded in economics, you know, finance and all of that, will not be a bad idea. But then,
2: politically,
1: what kind of a person is he? Because I heard that members of the caucus and the 21 member stakeholders vehemently resisted his emergence.
2: Would they have been able to resist him?
1: where Baba Sokpo is there.
2: So, but I'm looking at also some people have criticized this choice, and they've said that for upward of 7 years, Governor Seyi Makinde had led a group of people to govern the state, and he couldn't find one of them
1: to be worthy.
2: He has to be somebody from APC who joined them. But some people, I mean, I heard the PRO of the party said that he had been with them since pre-2023 election, only that he came out recently, but that he has been part of the think tank of the government.
1: The Makinde government.
2: Yes, but I'm saying that how come he was unable to groom someone within the enclave of that team to become the arrowhead of what he called Omutunu 3.0, rather than that, it's somebody from APC whatsoever that now becomes the choice.
1: I used to think, you know, that when the gates are opened, the names like Ajadi, names like Ogundoyin and all of those, because I believe they'd showed enough loyalty to the governor, you know. He has had a rank-of-free
2: relationship with the House.
1: With the House of Assembly.
2: So you felt that the Speaker could also step in?
1: I mean, he had expressed an intention. And then, of course, Ajadi too expressed an intention.
2: Even Debo Akonde.
1: And Debo Akonde, you know, and so on and so forth. But it is surprising, you know, our ways are not God's ways. So it appears the same thing, you know, applies when it comes to politics. Our ways may not be the governor's ways. He definitely would have his reasons, you know, and maybe those reasons are now uppermost on his mind, you know, and why an Adekunbi is emerging.
2: Now, will the APC today be able to criticize or even be against one of their own who is now going to be flying the flag of another party?
1: Because
2: I think Ajimobi will be their the centerpiece of market.
1: Don't forget that here, the APC themselves, not that together.
2: We're coming there.
1: Exactly.
2: After the hour, we're coming there. Okay. I'm just saying that, will they be able to now say this choice?
1: No, their own wahala self will be part that
2: is, one. Is there? So we'll look at APC when we return. Our choice will be to look at APC in Oyo State when we come back. But do you have an idea of where Seyi might be going? Because if he couldn't...
1: From the reports that I got, I think he is yet to endorse Adekunbi.
2: Yes, he was one of the party members that made the announcement, so we are not even sure.
1: So we're not sure yet. Perhaps we wait. It is their internal affairs. So
2: is PDP healthy enough to float?
1: Is there a PDP?
2: Isn't there a PDP?
1: Is there one?
2: There's a registered party called PDP in Nigeria.
1: I thought the factions were dead. But when I started hearing, you know, opposite views from the Wike camp,
2: why is it difficult to understand a judgment?
1: Well,
2: is the judgment
1: because
2: complex?
1: Because
2: I thought it's written in English.
1: Legal English is different from normal English. and
2: from,
1: most of
2: the English of the mortals,
1: most of those who are interpreting the judgment now are not trained eyes or not trained legal minds. Eyes or legal minds, and so knowing Nigerian politicians, you know, they are characteristic to always want to swing, you know, the whatever in their favor, you know, then it is not surprising that you have them giving different interpretations to the judgment.
2: My worry is Wike is claiming that the judgment is in his favor.
1: Yes, that's what they're saying.
2: His camp is also claiming that this judgment is in our favor.
1: I heard the argument of the other camp, Wike's camp, that the issue of Anyanwu's suspension holds no water because it was not an issue before the Court of Appeal.
2: And it could not have been
1: an issue before the Supreme Court. And not only that the suspension letter that was given to Anyanwu and the lawyer was for 30 days from November 1 to November 30. You know, several arguments are coming up. And and that's why I ask whether there is still a PDP, because from what is out there, their battle is far from over.
2: We'll take a break. It's still Inside on Splash 105.5, your integrity station. 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

0: continue with us on Splash 105.5, your integrity station. We were talking about internal democracy in Nigeria's political parties. And we said internal democracy in Nigeria is neither completely absent nor fully functional. It exists in fragments, sometimes visible during competitive contests, but frequently undermined by impositions, godfatherism, money politics, and elite control. And we're talking about PDP or Jay Makinde's camp and what they've done with their choice or choices, as it were. Let's come to the APC. Barrister Buster Ogunlola is still with me. But by the way, we are live on Facebook. As I said, you can watch us. You can also make your comment on Facebook. So let's come to APC. APC is showing a semblance of democratic ideals. You know, even though some of their people within their ranks are also showing this idea of lack of internal democracy when they came up with consensus choice. But as at yesterday, we saw on the news that APC is going through screening of governors who are trying to run for the second term, and also states where they did not have governorship slots, and also are looking for how they screen people. They screen National Assembly members, House of Reps and Senate, who those who want to return and those who want to run for the seats. But let's come to your state. Let's join on your state. We heard that Sharifa Adin Ali was a choice of the consensus, but the former power minister, Atelabu, come out to say that there's nothing like consensus. He had got the form and is going to vie. He was in Abuja as well. Ali was also in Abuja to be cleared for this contestation. Now, if you're going to go by your definition of internal democracy, what should APC in Oyo State do at this time? Should it still be going through consensus or throw it open to direct primaries?
1: So sorry for that. Well, you know, for me, I see APC in Oyo State as very, very unstable.
0: What do you mean?
1: And why? You know, I don't see them as having recovered from the defeat in the by-election, the Ibadan North House of Representatives by-election, which they lost to Makinde. That's one. Now, secondly, Teslim is the renewed hope ambassador for the state.
0: Yes.
1: He is also the leader of the Adakeja team.
0: I don't know where you got that from. Where is that coming from?
1: You know, most of these things flow from the rumor mill, and sometimes there are elements of truism to them. So what I am saying in effect is there are varied camps in the APC family. You have a camp that is led by Adelabu. You have the group led by the BSA group, which is led by Sharifa Adin Ali. And of course you have Florence Ajimobi too, you know, the leading her group. We must also not forget that there is a candidate, you know, that is also of interest in Oyo State, and that's Abdul Fattah Buhari.
0: He was also at the screening yesterday, exactly.
1: So for APC, I don't think, you know, that they have resolved the differences amongst the various groups. For me, if you ask me, after the emergence of Sharifa Adin Ali as the consensus candidate supported by Awolowo, supported by Tinubu, as claimed, you know, by proponents of the idea, we had an Adelabu come into the picture.
0: Mm.
1: For me, it signaled quite a lot. I want to see it as the body language of the president, that he was not too confident with what is happening in Oyo State, because you know Adelabu resigned late, you know, and then he has come in, and I know for a fact that Adelabu is Tinubu's son, not biological, but you know that. So the situation in Oyo State is still a little bit dicey.
0: Are you then saying that it could be the president's choice?
1: Well, I cannot categorically say that, but I am saying the body works, the body language of the president. You know, if indeed Sharafadeen had been Tinubu's choice, he probably would have advised against Adelabu resigning and coming on board.
0: So, because Asha, what
1: between,
0: yeah,
1: you know, the president and Adelabu.
0: No, but what if he advised him not to run and he insisted to run it?
1: Well, that is also a possibility.
0: Because right now he's throwing his hat in the ring. It's more like forcing the hands to go to the primary.
1: Yes, if he decided to go,
0: yeah,
1: then doesn't that in a way confirm the lack or absence of a consensus candidate? If he had a discussion with Tinubu and Tinubu said, okay, if you want to try your luck, go.
0: Yeah.
1: Because if there had been a consensus agreed by the president, that would not have happened. You saw what happened in Lagos.
0: No, my point is, he wants to run.
1: Yes.
0: Some people are saying this is a consensus candidate, but could there have been a consensus candidate and his announcement would be made without Tesling Folari in the room, without other blocks?
1: Exactly.
0: You mentioned the block of Ajimobi.
1: Exactly.
0: And not in the room.
1: Exactly.
0: And so other leaders of the party, you know, not in the room. And then you just make announcements as I'm under.
1: Exactly. That's why I said, you know, the situation is still so dicey. We're not sure. Because these varied groups are operating and they are still looking for maybe a possible opening for their choice, you know. So the idea of a consensus candidate is not yet on the table as I see it. It is unlike what we saw in Ogun State, for instance, or what we saw in Lagos, for instance. The situation is unstable in Oyo State with respect to APC.
0: Right, the program is Insight, and you might want to be part of it. As I said, live on Facebook. You can also call if that is also your choice. You want to make comment, 0706-9493-1000 or 0701-447-5770. Now, let's come to some other parties, particularly NDC, seems to be the bride of the toast of town right now. In NDC yesterday, you know, made announcement, a very critical and crucial announcement. And that announcement is that their presidential, you know, choice is zoned to the south. In other words, a southerner will be running or flying the flag or be the standard bearer of NDC. That's what we heard from Siaka Dixon yesterday. Now, that in itself is a decision by the party. And the only candidate or the only aspirant that is very visible in that part is Peter Obi. Now, I'd like you to look at what is happening to the opposition right now. There is Peter Obi. There's likely we had Amechi and Atiku Abubakar in ADC if they survive the onslaught against them in terms of leadership and litigations. You now have SDP, your friend Adebayo is still running. So, do you think the opposition will have a chance, as it were? If you look at what is happening right now, as they are coming to splinters, would they actually have a chance?
1: Well, if you look at it, I think the situation we are finding ourselves is not palatable at all. The opposition appears to have lost focus. It is now a battle for self-interest rather than national interest. You know, when the meeting in Oyo State the stakeholders meeting, you know, hosted by Governor Makinde took place, many of us were very, very happy because we thought the opposition leaders had finally come, you know, to that realization that the bigger picture was more important than their selfish interests, their selfish ambitions, emiloconism, as some of us have now termed this new concept. But sadly, not quite a week after that meeting held in Ibadan, where they decided they were going to have just one candidate, which would have been exactly like what we saw in 2015, you know, but we saw that they broke up and into splinters again. Now you have Atiku Abubakar, Amechi Arebeshola retaining the ADC, and Obi and Kwan Kwan So have now moved to the NDC. Aside the issues that they're all having, what I foresee, if things remain the way they are, is or will not be too different from what we had in 2023. They are coasting Tinubu to victory because the votes that ought to have been garnered by a combination of the opposing forces will now be splintered, you know, amongst the various groups.
0: Like it happened last election.
1: That's exactly what I'm thinking of.
0: But I was looking at Atiku with 6.9 million.
1: Exactly.
0: Exactly. 6.1 million.
1: Exactly.
0: 1.7 million. Exactly. Of Kwan So, if that is pulled together,
1: you can imagine.
0: People who said Atiku should sacrifice his ambition.
1: Look, so many people ought to, if they love Nigeria.
0: But he has a right, doesn't he?
1: No, this is not about your individual rights.
0: It's about what?
1: It's about collective rights.
0: So why can't Obi also get this in his own ambition?
1: I am not speaking for one or the other. I am saying that, look, we just talked about the Awolowo days. We said, in reference to Oyo State, Awolowo wanted Alayonde as governor, but they had locked themselves up in the room. Look, we are not leaving this room until a decision is taken. And lo and behold, a decision was taken that, okay, Bola Ige will go, even against the choice of the leader. But today, that cannot happen. Unfortunately so, it cannot happen. Some people, for whatever reason, don't want, you know, any other thing aside from presidency. If I am not the presidential candidate, I cannot be a part of your party. I must be the presidential candidate. Okay, let us go to primaries and determine that. No, I will not do that. So you will see that the collective good is not at the heart of their decisions. It is their self-interests. Emilokan is a very wrong concept to have introduced at this time in the evolution of our democracy.
0: That was the president's mantra when he was running.
1: Well, whether it is his own or not, but it is what everybody is following now. It is my turn. That's what they're all saying.
0: Okay. Let's see, is someone here for us? Hello, good evening.
2: Good evening.
0: Thank you for joining us.
2: This is Easy.
0: Easy, welcome.
2: First of all,
1: okay.
2: From the question you asked, first, who should probably sacrifice in that vision? Looking forward, I think between Victor Obi and Atiku, it should be Atiku because the presidential, what do you call it, it still goes to the South. The South still has 2 more years.

0: chanteur est bon.
1: Ah, thank you.
0: Ils vont ouvrir dans les chanteurs dans la joie avec des breath of life.
1: Ok. Thank you. Is it, don't be frustrated. It's frustrated, you know. And I understand. But the truth is, I feel that what the source for the goose is source for the gander. When people say Atiku Chinchatisin is ambition, why can't Obi also drop his ambition? Maybe be a vice to Atiku.
2: Perhaps those who are thinking that way are looking at the age difference between the two of them. You know that the bulk of the expected voters in 2027 are youths. Perhaps they will be better identify with somebody who is within their range, you know, than with an older Atiku Abubakar. You know, so but the long and short of it is what I have said. Which is greater, self-interest or national interest, personal good or collective good, you know? And I think the inability to have this as the core of our politics perhaps is responsible for where we're at. Everybody is going for their respective bellies, you know? Politics has now become, you know, an avenue for people to make money for themselves. Rather than improve on the well-being of society.
1: 0706-943-3000, 0701-447-5770. If you want to call and be part of the discussion, where the lines are open and running. Hello, good evening.
3: Good evening.
1: Good evening, sir.
3: Alagbe
1: Ogunyode
3: is my name.
1: Okay, Alagbe.
3: We talk about how it can be that Governor Seyi put. Do we know that even Bashiru, this APC man, Senator Ali, do we know that he's a PDP man?
1: He was a PDP man, yes.
3: He was a PDP man.
1: He was also in ZLP.
3: It has nothing to do with the party's name. Bashiru also was a PDP man. So anybody can come out.
1: Would you do? Is that what you wanted to say?
2: Oh, yes. Okay. I guess.
1: Okay, thank you.
2: Why he probably went there is when we started talking about Adekunbi coming from
1: APC.
2: APC into.
1: No, my point. Maybe you missed my point. My point was. Grooming people for 7 years. Why not from that?
2: You know, I think off camera, myself and Sheung were having a discussion, and I told him, I am not surprised, and I cannot be when I hear people are crossing from one party to the other, because these are parties with their, you know, which are without a common ideology. You know, they are without ideology, rather.
1: Mm.
2: So. The only very thin line separates one party from another because it is only ideology that can separate parties. You know, the good old days when we were growing up, you'll be thinking about socialism, yes, you'll be thinking about capitalism. Right.
1: Hello, good evening.
4: Hello, good evening, sir.
1: Good evening, sir. Well done, so welcome.
4: My contribution is that I believe that most of them, even the majority of them, they are for what will be the interest of the masses concerning this democracy? But what I mean is that until when we go back to the manifesto of UPA, that is Baba Olowo, it is only when we have the babies of the democracy in this Nigeria. Because they don't look at the situation now. What are we benefiting? Even if it's as a lack of that. We shouldn't collect money from them.
1: Mm.
4: Of course, we don't collect from, and we vote for them. But when we vote for them, what?
2: Oh, I think
1: hello.
4: Okay. Our benefit.
1: Mm.
4: That is the most important thing to focus on, rather than causing of, rather than debate ourselves on their, I mean, on their, what is going on with them.
1: So let me ask you, are you saying that there was no benefit accruing to you as a person under this democracy?
4: To be sincere, it's only when I was attending the education and during your Bangida era, I was director for employment. That's how we benefit.
1: Are your children in university right now?
4: Yeah. I did not pay.
1: If they were in a federal university or state, they probably could have gotten NEL fund. I understand that.
5: Seriously,
1: and I agree with him.
5: Gentleman is saying,
1: I was just trying to interrogate the idea.
2: You know, there is a post. You know, if you go to my page of Facebook, there is a post there where I put President Bola Ahmed Tinubu side by side the President of Singapore. How both reacted, you know, to the ongoing war between America, Israel, and Iran, the different approaches. While our own president was resting the case on God, we saw the proactive measures that were taken by the Singaporean leader. And so I was trying to make a comparison between the two. You know, sadly, we are still so far behind.
1: What was your final take on this matter, especially to the people? Should we still stay at home and not vote?
2: If you are desirous of change, then this is the time to do it. If your voter's card has been lying idle all of these years, this is the time to go and dust it. If you are dissatisfied with the present situation in the country and you want a change, you alone can bring about that change. And that power is in your voter's card, not resting in your house, but using it at the voters, at the election polls during the elections.
1: Barrister Yomi Ogunlola, thank you for joining me on the program today.
2: It's always a pleasure.
1: And that's it on the program, and thank you for being part of it. Akinbayo Joshua Ayodeji here says, I can't agree less with Barrister. Emiloko is very wrong. Nigeria is not a private state. Akinbayo Joshua Ayodeji, thank you. Olasunde Habibu Kamadupe, thank you as well for your comment on Facebook. And this is where we anchor the program. My name is Oluwaseun Omakinola. As I always say, may Nigeria and Nigerians survive. Ibukun Oluwa Olagunju will be next on the program here as she anchors Family Matters at 5 p.m. I'm out. Good evening.
6: Baba?
7: Yes, my son.
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7: Millions of years ago, a meteorite made of vibranium, the strongest substance in the universe, struck the continent of Africa, affecting the plant life around it. And when the time of men came, five tribes settled on it and called it Wakanda.
6: Why?

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0: let it stay.
1: Yes, that's right. You are valued. You are appreciated. That song is specially dedicated to you. Yes, you're listening right now. And no, I want you to know that you are valued. You are appreciated. You are enough. I wanted to say it is dedicated to the mothers, but I don't want our men to come for me. So every single person listening right now, that song is dedicated to you. But of course, today is Mother's Day. So I would like to start by saying Happy Mother's Day to every single woman who is a mother or aspiring to be a mother, or you are a guardian to, you know, people. We celebrate you today. We celebrate your strength, your grace, and all that you represent as a woman. Of course, you're listening to Splash 105.5, 5 minutes gone past five, and this is Family Matters. How has your Sunday been? Thank you so much for staying tuned to the Integrity Dial. It is Family Matters, and every Sunday by 5 p.m. we get a seat at the same table. We have conversations that have to do with the family. We rub minds together. We let that person, whoever has come to the fore, know how best we think they can handle whatever situation that they may have found themselves in. And today we're going to be doing just that. We have a dilemma. There is a family member that is saying that she is facing a crisis, and this one is another tricky one. She's saying that she caught her husband cheating on her with her elder sister who actually raised her. What are your thoughts? Have you found yourself in a similar situation? Do you know of someone in a similar situation? How did they handle it? How would you advise this woman to handle the situation? I am Ibukun Lua Olagunju, but you can call me Oma Jua. Welcome once again to Family Matters. Raymond, my psychologist, is not around today, but I have my Gen Z in the building. Hi, how are you?
2: Hi, good afternoon.
1: I wish you the same. You look good, by the way. We're live streaming on Facebook, Splash FM 105.5 Ibadan. That's a platform that you can use to be part of the conversation this evening. The full story is already right there in case you would like to go through the issue for the day by yourself. And as we start dissecting the issue layers after layers, you can get to call the studio lines as usual and also drop your views on Facebook. I think you mentioned there are more icon is Splash 105.5 Lengbo. Ni Family Matters. Ama yoro to je mo idile wo lori eto loni a ma se be gege arabirin yi lo ni ka baun yoro yi wo olohun ka okan ati egbon ti won se nkan ti ko ye kan ma se oni ke ma wo egbon yi dele ni to ye pe o ton gege bi iya dagba kabon iyawo. Let's get right to the issue. Today we're checking out the story of this woman who is saying that her elder sister is 8 years older than she, and the two of them, grew up together. The big sister now has two big stores in one of the major markets in Ibadan where she sells fabrics. She has been like a mother to her since their mother died about 10 years ago, and she is now a 26-year-old lady. There is a 38-year-old man who has been a regular customer of the sister for about 5 years. When the man started asking her out about 2 years ago and she told her sister, the sister was so happy and the sister spoke highly of the man. And she said that was one of the reasons why she agreed to date the man in the first place. And before she knew it, they were married under 6 months. Since then, they've been looking up to God for a child. However, a few days ago, she had told her husband that she was heading to a naming ceremony of one of their old friends before the husband left for work that day. But on her way, she felt so pressed and needed to use the toilet. So since the location of the naming ceremony was around her sister's house, she said she decided to branch to ease herself there before she would continue her journey. She used the spare key that she had. Remember that she was staying with the other sister before she moved to her husband's house. So she said she still had that spare key with her. So she used the key only for her to walk in on her husband in his boxers and her sister in on this, like they just finished bedroom matters. So she ran out. She's saying that she has been so numb and confused as to what to do. She has a lot of questions. Why? Why would the two of the most important people in her life do this to her? Can she ever be able to stand the presence of her sister or her husband? Should she leave her husband for sleeping with her sister? What will she tell people as the reason for her leaving her marriage. What can she do? Will she please advise her? And that's the issue that we're checking out this evening. Ajakin Sari Sonny Shoki Tabafe Luide Tiwan Tiwa Lati Dasi Eto Ni Role Yi Arambi Rin Yi Oni Pe Egbon Of Yodu Mejo Joon Lo Oni Gema Wo Oni Egbon Oni Bitoti Man Tasho Toto Bi Meji Ni Ojakan Ni Ilu Ubadan 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And that's the issue that we're checking out. What are your thoughts about the issue? 0706-949-3000 or you call 0809-155-1055. Hello, good evening. Ekuru ale o kilo ruko yin bulletin ke.
0: Ola kulo ti lo come lati lora.
1: Mo n gbo yin.
0: Ya se ri le bi yen ko ti roko o. Because in godo se won le top and line line. Ma promise pa ma so pe ro ni boya won si de to le party eni ko fe ma yen gan so better to lohun si fi omo laarin won o po soke raja ko wo ko ti e fi waju lagbaro agbo ti gbe jolayo
1: ami o wa se pupo once he didn't even miss words. He's saying that she has not found a husband and that she should look elsewhere, and he was also emphasizing that even if they promise her that they are going to stop, how sure is she that they are really going to stop? What are your thoughts about the issue? Well, live on Facebook, Splash FM 105.5 Ibadan. And Jeremy Ifaki says, one thing you need at this point is prayer for God to direct you on how to go about it. Deborah says, good evening in the studio, just joining the program. A lot is happening. Yes, a lot is happening, my sister. And you know, this gun is thinking about one of the popular phrases that blood is thicker than blood. I mean, blood is thicker than water, rather. And this lady that we're checking out the issue this evening, it's not just her sister now. This is her elder sister that brought her up, especially since the death of their mother. So we can categorically say that this person doubles as a sister and the mother figure. And then the husband that she's been married to for about 2 years, they have no child together. And now she has found herself in this situation. What are your thoughts about the issue? She walked in on her husband and sister in a compromising state. And talking about the state in which she met them, you know, there's something that we talk about on this show, how you don't make accusations without having the fact right. So she said she walked in on the two of them. The husband was in his boxes, the sister was in her unders. And can we categorically say that in this instance, there's no explanation. Both of them were doing the do, and then thereby the husband cheating on her, and of course the sister betraying her. Can we categorically say that this is outright cheating? Or can we say that there may just be an explanation? Can there be an explanation? And what are the possible explanation that can justify the compromising position that she met them that day? Hello, good evening.
3: Good evening. This is it.
1: Welcome, my brother. Happy Sunday.
3: Good to you. I was a little concerned about his mother. He has not been able to give birth. That part is what struck me most. I know she's not surprised. So, and there is something behind that, because if the other sister decides to continue to enjoy that man, one of the things that could make that possible is if the younger sister is here to give birth. Because there's no connection between them now. The girl can leave. There's no child. They don't have no issue. So being expected as a mother, and she had miscarriages, or you know, I feel there's something more. There's something, how many call it, is it jazz or fetish? That's what I'm suspecting. Yes, from the elder sister. Because when the elder sister introduced this about her, and still having that same, you know, boldness to sleep with this same mother introduced to her, at least you have actually kept something. You have delayed what would actually create the bond between your younger sister and the husband. So that's just my thing. But as well to have been that, I suspect the younger sister is involved in it.
1: All right, I got that. Thank you so much. Eze is examining the possible reasons why they are still looking up to God for a child, why they do not have a child yet. I have a thought, but my Gen Z, what do you think?
4: So, from my perspective, I think the man actually cheated on her.
1: Okay.
4: Cheated on her.
1: The question I asked before the call, okay.
4: So, I think for my, what I can tell her to do for now is, she should reach out to someone that she can talk to. If she don't know what she can do for now, she should reach out to someone that she can talk to, so they will advise her. But the fact that she said this person are the
1: she
4: most
1: has
4: important
1: reached out to the family matters. That's what we're here to advise her.
4: Okay. But the fact that she said these two people are the most important person in her family, so she can just forgive and set boundaries.
1: Okay, we'll come to the boundaries that you're talking about. Do you agree that this is forgivable? What are your thoughts? Hello, good evening.
5: Hello, good evening.
1: Good evening, sir. What's your name and where are you calling from?
5: It is Korede, calling from Kitchener.
1: Welcome, my brother. Happy Sunday.
5: Same here, my sister. Good evening.
1: Good evening.
5: Yes. Well, from the narrative, I'm trying to figure out something. Could it be that the sister is single at 34 because he's 8 years older than her?
1: Yes.
5: Okay, so definitely, indirectly, she too is looking for a suitor. She's looking for a husband, if I may use that word.
1: Mm-hmm.
5: I'm just trying to, you know, imply it from the narrative.
1: Yeah.
5: Yes. So, also another angle to look at it is that this younger sister might have actually known that this is one of her sister's weakness. Assumption anyway, I'm not saying anything categorical here. So she might have known that this is one of her weakness. Why she's single. Sorry, I'm not. So in other words, another thing to learn from it is that 6 months of relationship. Just like you've been asking such questions sometimes, how long or how short before you're going to marry, or how long will it be before you're going to marry? So obviously I believe this lady is really in the dark of the relationship between this man and the woman, and she doesn't really understand who she actually gets. It's one of the, I call it one of the foundational problems now in this kind of relationship. Well, now, between the devil and the people, you see, how will I say, your sister and your husband, like you said, two most important people in the world. Could there be a situation where you can rescue your marriage at the same time, keep the relationship with your sister? That would be a big work to do, because you have to bring both of them, you know, on a round table if possible, invite some people who can help you, probably a counselor, a significant other in the family, get to know, is this kind of relationship, is it has it been going on before your wedding, or did who made the first initiative? Was it from the mind and stuff like that? If you could open up issues and probably, you know, put it an end to the kind of relationship, help your sister to look outside and look for somebody else, and you find it, you know, in your heart that you can still continue to forgive this man, and you think you have a future with him, that's a route, that's a way to go by it. But if she doesn't want to go through all this stress, well, I'm not, I don't support the divorce in any way. If she doesn't have the capacity and the strength to go through that stress, I think she must look away.
1: I got that. Thank you so much for that, Koride. I'm so sure that, you know, she heard that. And while Koride was talking, it got me thinking about the thoughts that I said I have had earlier. But before I go to that thought, it touched on the duration of dating. And I know it's one conversation that has popped up on the show before. In the case that we're checking out this evening, is the duration of dating, does it have anything to do with the problem on ground? And it will lead me to, is there a particular duration that you can say you would date for that will make you know the entirety of a person or entirety of the possibilities or the things that the person can do? In this case, them dating for 6 months before getting married, do you think that it played any factor here? Or do you think that it doesn't play any factor? And also, my Gen Z was saying that she should just forgive and, you know, find a way to create a boundary. Do you agree? Is this something that is forgivable? And if we're saying that it's something that is forgivable, what are these things that would help this lady to be able to forgive and forget? Because don't forget that there's a part of that conversation, part of the questions that she asked, or the things that she said was that, can she be able to look at the husband and the sister, can she be able to stand them anymore? And it will lead me to one of the things that one of the things that I believe in, which is how powerful the mind can be. And that will mean that your mindset has to be in a certain position for you to be able to achieve some things. In this instance, for you to be able to get over that, what mindset do you think that this woman can have in order to be able to forgive these, if you think that she can forgive it? And what Corrida was thinking, one of the possibilities that I was thinking about when it comes to the mind posture is more information about what happened, such as how long has it been going on, is this something that led the two of them to this, is this something that can be stopped? What are your thoughts about the issue? Let's go on this commercial break. We're still live on Facebook, Splash FM 105.5 Ibadan. And in case you just tuned in and you're wondering about what we're talking about, the full story is right there. I will be right back.
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25: 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We're live on Facebook, Splash FM 105.5 Ibadan. We're still checking out the issue of this woman who has come to the fore to say that she caught her husband cheating on her with her elder sister who raised her. What are your thoughts? We've been able to dissect the issue and we've been able to peel some of the layers. We're still going to continue peeling the layers, and as we peel the layers, you can contribute. You can also share what your thoughts are about the issue. The studio lines are 0706-949-3000, 0706-949-3000, or 0701-447-5770, 0701-447-5770. You can as well call 0809-155-1055. We're live on Facebook as well. What are your thoughts? And before we went on that commercial break, I was saying that I had a thought. Let me see what that thought is, because I think I said it like twice. I have a thought. And the thought is that we talk about where or how we meet people being important. as well as who can vouch for the people when it comes to meeting a significant order. We say that, okay, who can vouch for this person? I mean, in the case that we're checking out this evening, who better vouch for a man that this lady wanted to get married to or wanted to be with than the sister who has been in some form of customer trader relationship for years? Somebody that has seen this person not just for months, not just for weeks, but for years, and has had, you know, interaction with this person. So she have poked fodder. And if the husband and the sister wanted to be together in the first instance, that's another thought that I had. Why not? Because they met before this lady. Why would the sister pitch the man to her sister if there was some form of interest lurking somewhere? Why pitch the man to her sister? Why allow the man to be with the sister in the first place and say, oh, my sister, you can go ahead with it? I mean, that for me already pokes the gap when it comes to the communication between the two sisters, despite the fact that this lady is saying that this sister is the one that raised her. But what are your thoughts about this? I'm talking about the possibility of this lady being able to forget the fact that she walked in on her husband in boxers, a sister in undies together. For me, it goes beyond forgiving the past. Are we saying that she will be able to move from it? Because moving from it will mean that to a large extent she's able to not walk on eggshells. She's able to trust them. That will mean that if they eventually have a child, she would have to entrust her child with her sister. A child that she has with a man that the sister has been with before. Her food, the food of the children, you know. I'm just trying to picture what the forgiveness, the moving away from it will be like. If you agree with my Gen Z that this is forgivable. But what are your thoughts about the issue this evening? Well, live on Facebook, let's take some comment on Facebook. Gboye Gabola in what says, Ibukun, good afternoon. Which type of marriage did they conduct? Advise the lady to go for a divorce quickly. She cannot enjoy the marriage again. Her senior sister must have been dating that man even before the man was introduced to her by our senior sister. Ezra White Mango Johannes says, hey guys, I suspect the fact that maybe the both of them used to do the do before she married him. The husband is using the both of them. That's a red flag. He is not serious about the marriage. And this comment got me thinking about one of the things that I think it was easy that brought us back to the question of why do they not have a child yet, and was hinting it about on how this man is not entirely tied down, entirely invested in the relationship. We're talking about somebody that's married to this lady that do not have a child yet and is having an affair with a sister in itself. And Ezra on Facebook is saying that there's a possibility of this man using the two of them. And my question would be, using them for what exactly? Deborah said, some marriages survive betrayal through counseling and accountability, while others end because the trust is too broken. There isn't one correct decision. The wife has to choose what protects her peace, dignity, and future. Ajibakin Abiodun says, when life throws you a lemon, make it a lemonade. Your elder sister had betrayed you, no doubt. If you can forgive her, you were superb. If you can't, move on. Deborah says, if she decides to forgive them, forgiveness and staying married are not the same thing. The wife can forgive emotionally and still decide the marriage is over. And if she chooses to stay, rebuilding trust usually takes a lot of honesty, change the behavior, boundaries, and often counseling. I mean, Deborah on Facebook is bringing one of the angles that I am also an advocate of. There are instances that forgiveness does not mean that you have to still be in communication with that person. You can forgive without saying that you want to continue, and that would be your perception about forgiveness. Would you say that that's a type of forgiveness? It's been forgivable that we're talking about here, saying, okay, you know what, I forgive you, I do not have any grudge, but I do not want to be involved in this marriage anymore. Or is it the forgive and staying in the marriage in itself? What are your thoughts this evening? Dem Laddie says, forgive and forget, move on. David Bello says, you need wisdom and prayers. invite people that they respect, discuss the issue and set boundaries, forgive them and continue with your marriage. What are your thoughts about the issue that we're checking out this evening? We're still live on Facebook, Splash FM 105.5 Ibadan. And the question that I have again is, a husband sleeps or looks like he slept with his wife's sister. Where exactly would we say betrayed her more here? I mean, that's another angle to explore. Would we say that is the sister that betrayed her more, or is he the husband? Because we can argue that, oh, is the husband that owes his wife loyalty? Is the husband that owes the wife faithfulness, among other things? But we're talking about a sister that has been like the topmost family member, if not the only family member that she's had all her life. So we're saying that, you know, some level of loyalty, some level of, you know, faithfulness too, I dare say. Because as much as we can say that the husband also owes her this, she has known the sister the entirety of her life. She has known this man for a few years. But what are your thoughts? Who would you say exactly betrayed her more in the case that we're checking out this evening? 0706-949-3000 or you call 0809-155-1055. And also, what's the way out for this lady? You know, we talk about how it is a family and we have to help this sister. We have to help her out of the dilemma that she has found herself in. 0809-155-1055. What are your thoughts about the issue? Akinwumi Deborah says, is her sister married? If no, then let them be. If yes, report them to her husband. Shikina. Wilson Frederick says, are you sure you're playing your own role as a wife at home? Are you satisfying your husband in bed? Sit your husband down and your sister at a different time and find out what led to what they did. You can pick it up from there. Are we saying that there's something that she may have done that could have justified this act in itself? Are we saying that, okay, even if she doesn't play a role, that could have justified that? Is that what we're saying, Wilson? What are your thoughts? Adeboye Abraham Abayomi says, so deep, so sad, and too difficult to comprehend. My advice to this girl, she should report the issue to their father if the father is still alive. Only their biological father can solve this issue without being biased. Thank you. Prince Adela says, ha, this is unbelievable. Bayo Adedokun says, my sister, you have to use wisdom, though it is painful, but you have to withdraw slowly since you are yet to give birth for him. Then Ruth Uya on Facebook says, sorry to call your husband a useless man. This same thing happened to my friend in Akwa Ibom, where the husband told her that he's traveling to Delta State for a contract work, not knowing that the husband is not traveling to anywhere, taking their last born sister who is in the University of Uyo for them to lodge, I think you mean lodge, in a hotel for 2 weeks. Both of them have lodged for 2 days before the friend wife caught them. She had to go and bring the wife for her to come and see things by herself. I'm telling real life story. Now, my advice for you, find your way. Thank God you have not given birth to him. Let them continue their relationship. I wish you video them and you snap to have evidence that you tell your uncles. In short, your sister cannot deny it. Thank you so much for that personal touch to it, Ruth Uya. Then she also went on to say that your husband and your sister have been doing this before he married you. That day you caught them was not the first time. They have known each other before you. Can I advise you to leave your marriage? No, but I pray that God will intervene so that your husband will change to a better husband and the love will be restored. As for your sister, avoid her because she didn't mean well for you. You know, one of the things that we talk about on this show is, it's not every case that you have to jump to divorce. There are some things that can still go through, some processes that can repair this kind of, issues in general. Are we saying that, just like Ruth said, this is the kind that can still be worked out? It has not gotten to the divorce stage. Or would you say that this is something that there's no coming back from? And talking about that question, my Gen Z, you were saying that this is forgivable, but there has to be some form of boundary. What did you mean? What kind of boundaries are we talking about?
0: Okay, let me start with the reason why I said she should forgive the man, because I said that just to let her have peace, like to let go.
25: Mm-hmm.
0: I'm not saying she should forget, or she should reconcile, or she should stay married.
25: Mm-hmm.
0: I'm not saying that she should stop letting the actions dictate her peace.
25: Mm-hmm.
0: Get. So back to the boundaries, like she would tell her sister, call her sister. Boundaries with family to me is she should let her sister know, these are the things I want, these are the things I don't want. Okay, I caught my sister, I caught my man, my husband with you. You will firstly, maybe she's the sister should firstly explain the reason why she did that, because behind every reason, behind every actions, there'll be a reason for it. So there might be a reason why the sister did that. So according to the boundaries.
25: But whatever the reason might be, does that justify in itself? I mean, even morally. Okay, let's say the sister that reached out has, you know, betrayed her, done something in the past. And it will bring me back to the communication that I talked about earlier. Despite her saying that she's the surviving family member that she has, somebody that trained her in school, the mother figure for her, if they really have that great of a relationship, they really have that great communication, even if she has done something that offended her, and I know, because it has me thinking about one of the issues that we've treated on this show before, and the possibility of her even being jealous, the possibility of her trying to pay her back for some form of thing. But if they have such a great relationship, they have such great communication, should it not be something that would be discussed? Because now, you know, It also have me talking about revenge in itself. When conversations around revenge comes out and people discuss and say, oh, okay, I was scorned, this was done to me, and I want to retaliate, I want to do this, you realize that oftentimes there is so much thought given to getting back at that person for what they've done, so much so that if care is not taken, the person that wants to do the revenge loses him or herself. Okay, for instance, let's say this case that we're checking out this evening, the possibility of the younger sister having done something before, and she's thinking, oh, I want to pay her back, so I'm going to sleep with her husband so that she can be hurt. Yes, she's hurt. But beyond that, you also speak to who she has made herself become. Somebody that is sleeping with her sister's husband. Somebody that is a side chick. You know, a lot of things. I'm just saying that to put it at the center of conversations around revenge as well. Because I say that on this show, it's not just about advising whoever has come to the fore. It's about we being able to pick one or two lessons on the show as well. But the studio lines are still open. We're still live on Facebook. What are your thoughts about the issue for the day? I'd like to read from you. Ajibanki Abiodun says, move on, since your sister has broken your heart, but then you should forgive and forget when it matters most. Ajimati Sunday Market says, if only you can forgive, I would suggest you continue with the marriage. I believe two of them will stop such. And Ruth says, if you were the lady, will you forgive them? Then Ajimati says, maybe yes, maybe no. Then the next option is divorce. What are your thoughts? Hello, good evening.
2: Hello.
25: Good evening. What's your name and where are you calling from?
2: It's Tony calling from Ibadan.
25: Welcome, Tony.
2: Okay, thank you.
25: Mm-hmm.
2: I just think that what may really affect those two sisters might be the issue of their background,
25: mm-hmm.
2: when they are always having things in common. You know, in some families now, their mother do not tell them, okay, when you see your sister liking this, that might be her own pattern of liking things. It does not mean that, because maybe you might be academically so poor, you may not know what right choice to make to life, and that it is only your sister that even all the families are always looking up to. As at least, oh, because he said something from this, your sister, and all of that. So there is need for us to have a knowledge of that as a family leader.
25: Mm.
2: So you'll be able to tell of their differences. So it will not be that it is as same as this A we get, it's as same as the B we get. So you tell them, okay, if you are able to do this kind of job, this is the category of men that will come to you. That's like when we were in school, you know, a village girl, you see them, they'll be saying, ha, the kind of man you want. They start describing them. It must, he must be tall. They will say he's black and he must be a banker. You know, the news of that kind of a description for men at the time was so, you know, so everywhere. And that you should not find yourself in a situation where your sister is also listening with you. So you now get to an environment that you now meet such a man. What do you think will happen between the two sisters? Hmm. And that is what they've been taught to. So reason why there are stages by which we teach our children. It could be the puberty stage now. It will affect them. It could be girls. You see, there is a hate. They'll start feeling like I need to have a boyfriend and all of that. So if we do not include God and telling them the kind of person that they are, if your mother is telling you, you need to work hard. It's your kind of work that we attract the kind of man you are going to marry. And same thing, you know, likewise, depending on how a man thinks as well. So you cannot imagine the kind of a man, that kind of a man will be, that you will be interested in both two sisters. It'll be very bad. Okay, that's my own contribution.
25: But what would you advise her to do at this point? Okay, she's gone. I was going to ask that, what would she advise her to do at this point? Because she was categorically emphasizing siblings' rivalry and how a child is raised, the environment that they're exposed to kind of influences this kind of things. Just basically emphasizing siblings' rivalry. And I was really looking forward to her saying what the way forward is at this point. But then, what are your thoughts this evening? Ezra Waimangu Johanna on Facebook says, about the question you asked, in this case, the sister betrayed her the most because she knew more about the man than you before you married him. Thank God you guys do not have a child yet. You have a life to move on if she wants. I think you meant. Gwee Gabolariwa says, is it guests? Okay. Will she forgive her husband if such a thing happened to her? Okay, Boye Gabriel is questioning my Gen Z, saying that if you were to be the one, would you forgive such a man and then move on from such? Okay, the studio lines are still open. What are your thoughts? Yeah, she's my Gen Z. I'm just trying to, you know, hear one or two lines from the younger generation. Let's hear what they think about these issues. And she said that she believes that it is forgivable. Just what are your thoughts about the issue that we're checking out this evening on the show? The issue is still on the table. You know, this also has me thinking about how she said they grew up. This is somebody that she said was the mother figure. I'm thinking about the way and the investments that this lady must have made in the growing up, in, you know, her becoming who she is, and somebody that has invested so much in that. And also links to one of the comments that we had on Facebook, and somebody was questioning whether the sister is married or not. Because if the sister is not married, we're looking at her saying, oh, I invested so much in this person, I'm still, you know. And it depends on the posture of the mind, because it also linked me to the possibility of this woman desiring marriage and thinking that, quote unquote, her child has this. But even all these looking, all this theory, all these hypotheses, does it justify such an act in itself? And are we saying that this act is forgivable in itself? What are your thoughts? I mean, one of the things that I love about this family is how we are able to express diverse opinions just to make this person know that she is not alone. And in case you're listening to Family Matters for the first time, as we're dissecting the issue, if you have anonymous confession, you have a dilemma that you're in, you have an issue that you just need help with, you need someone to proffer solutions for you, to help you shed more light to whatever issue that you find yourself with or dilemma that you find yourself in, all you have to do is call in. I don't need your name or where you're calling from when you call in. All you have to say is, I have anonymous confession. I just want you to know that you have a family here every Sunday by 5 p.m. and we can get to take a look at the issue together on the show. Back to the first issue for the day. You know, this lady was talking about how these two people are the most important people in her life, and she was questioning how they could have done this to her. And she was also questioning if she can be able to ever stand the presence of not just the sister now, the husband in itself. And it also got me thinking about, if we're saying that this woman should even stay in this marriage, still have relationship with this sister. Are we saying that her safety is guaranteed in itself? Is she even safe in itself? Because if they can have that going on, she has been married for close to 2 years, and now she work. If she didn't go to that house, if she had gone for the naming ceremony, she wouldn't have known about this. For them to be able to do all of this, and she didn't say any in anywhere where she probably she had suspected, she had the thought had crossed her mind, for them to be able to keep all of this without her even smelling it, is her safety even guaranteed with either of them in itself? Because it's not just about being married, it's about you feeling safe emotionally, physically, and in every other lily that you can think of. And she also questioned how, you know, when issues like this come up, one of the things that I've seen recurring is the society. What would the society say? How will I save my face? And that's also part of the thought or the questions that this woman has. What would she tell people as a reason for leaving the marriage? You know, there's a part of you processing and working through your emotions when it comes to betrayal. And you're thinking about how, okay, your husband has cheated on you. And your husband did not just cheat. Your husband cheated with your sister. That means your

0: come back to answering, you know, all of that angle and how it impact the decision making when it comes to instances like this. You want to say something?
1: Yes.
0: Okay.
1: Okay, so I want to talk about the possible reason why she might cheated on, why she might cheat on her. So the thing is, there might be an, she might be facing a health issue.
0: Mm-hmm.
1: Health issue that, you know, the elder sister would have mingled, would have moved with their parents or their mother before she died.
0: Mm-hmm.
1: So the mother might have told her something that, oh, maybe your sister has, your sister is going through this, which is, she might.
0: Is it the elder sister now or the younger sister?
1: The younger sister.
0: So you're saying that like the elder sister might know something about the younger sister.
1: We should not tell her.
0: So having a upper hand over her.
1: Health issue that she might not be able to conceive now. That she don't want to tell her for now. So maybe she has told the husband about it. So the husband was like, okay, for him to be able to confirm whether it is true, maybe she wanted to try it with the elder sister. If the elder sister is able to conceive, or they want to keep it a secret. Let's keep it a secret.
0: Enough of these theories. Because I'm thinking, the more you say the theories, the more it gets more and more complicated. Because now, let's explore the first one that you talked about. The possibility of the elder sister being aware of health crisis that she might have, that is even preventing her from having a child in the first place. And that giving her the effrontery to... So, you're saying that she's posturing herself as a possible savior of the family if she eventually gets pregnant. But shouldn't the sister be in the know of such? And is that not even incest in itself? Hello, good evening. Okay, maybe not incest, but is that even morally right in itself? Because we're talking about not just cheating, having an affair with your wife's sister. Hello, good evening.
2: Hello, good evening.
0: Good evening.
2: My name is Opayemi from Ashifa.
0: Welcome, Opayemi.
2: Yeah, you see, she holds nobody any explanation. A life is a life. Whatever anybody likes, they deem it fit. They should think what could happen. It's a life. She should just think about her mental health. If she thinks the state she meets them, maybe pants and the other things, right? You know, there are some underwears there that are different from underwear.
0: Oh, I lost that call. So before the call, please try to call us back. I was trying to talk about, maybe we can say that it is not incest, but even in itself, Yoruba mani etime lolumba nigbo. You were thinking about being a savior. It's now being a savior to your sister's marriage. Hello, good evening.
3: Hello, good evening.
0: Good evening. What's your name and where you calling from?
3: I'm calling you from Ward.
0: Welcome.
3: Well done, Miss Jensi. Well done, Omajima.
0: Thank you.
3: But you know, when we have a woman, you go for your coin and live for the sister. You're the elder sister. Go up there, I'm into the girl, and to let them know that if you are going to continue with their relationship, we understand immediately. So that she will be at peace with her sister. Because we told you that one boy is their blood relation. You them are considering, you know, so that there won't be discord, cut, man, and
0: origin.
3: Okay. So, as far as their relationship with blood is concerned, we talk on here. Who for calling in there for the sister? To about the best sort of guy. If mommy say any for saying here, Emma fellow. Or for saying, you know, this affair, a mommy, Emma fellow, then she look for another man that will be neutral to the sister, to the sister, your new mom.
0: But my hey, continue.
3: So, well done.
0: Thank you so much. Are you there, Ola?
3: I'm there.
0: Yeah, because what you just touched on briefly was a question I was about to ask you. Because even if we say that she should move on, how do you trust your sister around even a new husband? So are we saying that she should burn the bridge with the sister?
3: In as much to feel funny at present time, to be loved, to feel for the sister. She should be at peace with herself and her sister. And she should try to talk to her sister. Now it's a local. I mean not a local then. So we are 1-1. We sing a total frame while we know Leah Bure at that man. 2-1 Leah Bure as younger sister's husband, I think.
0: Okay. Okay.
3: So I think but don't know about the lock down immediately see me or so they will be at peace. Kesha opening to get my wasodo in luring younger sister's husband into another relationship.
0: Okay. I got that. Thank you so much. I'm so sure that she heard that as well. Christopher Mayowai Gyadubi says, the husband cheating with your sister is a very serious issue. He's no more in love with you nor your sister. You just have to walk away and move on. Let's go on this quick commercial break and we will be right back.
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0: Time is now a friend on this show. It's still Family Matters. I am Ibukunluwa Olagunjin, but you can call me Oma Jiwa. I have to start packing my bags right about now. Thank you so much for your contributions on Facebook and through the calls. My Gen Z, thank you so much as well. We have to start packing our bags. The show returns next week Sunday by 5 p.m. But then what I would say is that at the end of the day, it comes back to categorically establishing what happened. They were caught in a compromising position, and she has to admit the fact that there is something fishy going on between the sister and the husband. And she has to make that decision if it's something that she would be able to live with. Because it's not just about forgiving the now. It's making sure that it's not something that would, you know, affect a peace of mind long term. She'd be able to get her mind off the old issue when it comes to relationship after that with her husband and even the sister. If it's something that she cannot get over, of course, she might have to make that tough decision of letting the marriage go in itself. And it seems as though it's not even just about disrespect towards her, disrespect towards her family in itself. There's so much embedded in that that is looking like the best option might be to walk away from the entire scenario. And as much as it's sad to say, thankfully there was no child between them, and she's still very young. She's 26 years old, and there's so much that is embedded in that, and we will definitely follow it up and uncover more and make sure that she get the needed solution. If you have an issue you'd like to bring on the show, all you have to do is reach out on WhatsApp only, 0811-334-8889. A big thank you to my producer, Michael Olatunbosun, and to AZ. I am Ibukunluwa Olagunjo, but you can call me Oma Jiwa. Thank you so much for being a part of the show this evening. I wish you a wonderful Sunday.

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1: Baba?
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2: Millions of years ago, a meteorite made of vibranium, the strongest substance in the universe, struck the continent of Africa, affecting the plant life around it. And when the time of men came, five tribes settled on it and called it Wakanda.
1: Why?
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A very good evening to you. 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I am Ibukunluwa Olagunju. First, the news headlines. President Tinubu says traditional rulers key partners in governance. House of Reps Speaker Abbas declares for 2027 re-election bid. Russia accuses Armenia of providing platform for Ukraine's President Zelensky. Nigeria's Falconets sealed 2026 FIFA Under-20 Women's World Cup ticket. Now, the news in details. President Tinubu has reaffirmed his administration's commitment to restoring the relevance of traditional institutions in Nigeria's governance structure. While speaking, Tinubu stated this during the final farewell and reception held in honor of the late Obasikiru Kayode Adetono at Idipo Dino Stadium. The president, who was represented by Governor Dapo Abiodun, described monarchs as indispensable partners in promoting peace, security, and grassroots development across the country. He also said the renewed hope agenda of his administration had deliberately repositioned traditional rulers from ceremonial figures to active stakeholders in governance, conflict resolution, economic mobilization, and nation building. According to him, the federal government envisions a Nigeria where traditional institutions are recognized as critical partners in preserving cultural values, strengthening social harmony, and advancing grassroots development. The Nigerian Medical Association, NMA, and Anambra State Chapter has demanded immediate release of one of its members, Dr. Edwin Emegako, who was abducted from his hospital last Thursday. The association made the demand in a communique issued after its emergency general meeting at the weekend. He urged the Anambra State Government and the police command to ensure the safe return of the doctor. The communique was sent by the chairman and secretary of the association, Dr. Preston Okam and Dr. Obiageli Ifeanyi, respectively. They warned that doctors in the state would embark on a total shutdown of services if Emegako was not released within 48 hours. According to the NMA, the abductors had yet to establish contact with the victim's family, friends, or colleagues as at the time of filing this report. Practical migration systems, as well as increased investment in migrant protection and diaspora engagement. The call was made at the just concluded International Migration Review Forum, IMFRF, 2026 at the United Nations headquarters in New York. Speaking for Nigeria at the African Group, Minister of Humanitarian Affairs and Poverty Reduction, Benadoro, said that the migration governance must protect human dignity and support sustainable development. He also urged stronger collaboration among countries of origin, transit, and destination to implement the Global Compact for Safe, Orderly, and Regular Migration effectively. The minister advocated expanded legal migration pathways through labor mobility partnerships, skills recognition frameworks, and accessible migration channels.

0: Madam President, what Africa asks of this forum is genuine commitment matched by adequate financial and technical support. The story of migration is largely the story of Africa at a critical moment in our collective efforts to strengthen global migration governance. It is worthy of note that 8 years after the adoption of the Global Compact for Safe, Orderly and Regular Migration, Nigeria has continued to demonstrate strong political will and sustained institutional commitment as a champion country. We have adopted a whole of government, a whole of society approach to ensure our migration policies are not siloed. A defining milestone is the recent review and validation of Nigeria's national migration policy. This document, along with its integrated implementation plan, serve as our roadmap, ensuring global GCM objectives are translated directly into national realities.
1: Stepping away from that, the Speaker of the House of Representatives, Abbas Tajudeen, has declared his intention to seek re-election in 2027. Tajudeen made the declaration at a grand rally held at Fili Malawa Eid Ground in Zaria Kajina State, where top government officials, lawmakers, APC leaders, traditional rulers and business leaders attended a gathering. Speaking at the rally, Tajudeen said his decision was driven by performance, service and measurable achievement. He also thanked President Bola Tinubu for what he described as courageous leadership and reform-driven governance, while praising Governor Uba Sani for promoting peace, unity and development across Kaduna State.
2: With gratitude to Almighty Allah, with appreciation to President Bola Tinubu, GCFR, and Governor Obosani, with loyalty to our great party, the All Progressive Congress, and with confidence in the people of Zaria Federal Constituency, I hereby formally declare my intention to seek re-election as member representing Zaria Federal Constituency.
1: Into other matters, former Attorney General of the Federation and Minister of Justice Abubakar Malami, SAN, has secured the African Democratic Congress ADC governorship nomination form for the 2027 Kirby governorship election. In a statement shared via his official Facebook page, Malami declared what he described as a state of emergency on misgovernance in Kirby State, saying it would no longer remain silent while the state faced worsening insecurity, poverty, educational decline, and economic hardship. The former justice minister said that the decision to join the race was driven by concerns over the condition of the state, which he claimed was facing severe governance and humanitarian challenges. Malami also alleged that the state is currently facing severe governance and humanitarian challenges, citing statistics on out-of-school children, poverty levels, malnutrition, and poor access to health care. Kaduna State Governor Dikko Rada has called for stronger political coordination, grassroots engagement, and strategic communication among stakeholders in the Northwest region as part of effort to reposition the zone in Nigeria's evolving political and development landscape. Rada made the call during a high-level stakeholders meeting held in Abuja with senior political office holders in federal government, members of the National Assembly, head of federal agency, and other stakeholders from Kaduna State and the wider Northwest. While speaking at the meeting, the governor stressed the need to revive the Kaduna Stakeholders Forum as a platform for unity, collaboration, and policy alignment. He also urged stakeholders to take ownership of the government's narrative by promoting the achievement and programs of Bola Tinubu. 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Turning to the FOIC now, Russia today accused Armenia of providing Ukrainian President Volodymyr Zelensky with a platform for anti-Russia remarks in a further sign of a chill in relations between traditional allies Moscow and Yerevan. Kremlin spokesman Dmitry Peskov in a statement said the main theme from Moscow is that Armenia does not adopt an anti-Russian stance, adding that Russia was awaiting an explanation from Yerevan on the matter. This comes after Zelensky, while on a visit to Yerevan last week, said Russia feared drones may buzz over Red Square in Moscow during the annual parade on May 9 to commemorate the Soviet Union's victory over Nazi Germany in World War II. Meanwhile, the parade went ahead as planned on Saturday in a scaled-back format without the usual display of military hardware due to the threat of Ukrainian drone attacks. Militants detonated a car bomb at a checkpoint in northwestern Pakistan and opened fire on police, killing at least 12 people and wounding 5. Banu police official Mohammed Sajjad Khan revealed this today during an interview with Newsmen. Khan disclosed that 12 officers were confirmed dead, with more and more missing. The latest attack in the border province of Khyber Pakhtunkhwa during a wave of militancy that has strained ties between Islamabad and Kabul. Gunmen stormed the police checkpost after the car blast, opening fire, according to officials, who said they also used small drones in the attack. Banu has been gripped in recent years by militant activity that has grown across Pakistan's border regions. And finally, the sport news for this evening. Nigeria's under 20 women's national team, the Falconets, have secured qualification for 2026 FIFA under 20 Women's World Cup schedule for Poland. According to report, Falconets achieved the feat in spite of a suffering 2-1 defeat to Malawi under 20 in the second leg of their final qualifying fixture at the Bingo National Stadium in Lilongwe. They progressed 3-2 on aggregate over Malawi's young scorches. The Nigerian side advanced on aggregate after scoring a crucial first-leg advantage enough to withstand a spirited performance from the host. The qualification further extends Nigeria's impressive record in women's youth football, with the Falconets remaining one of Africa's most successful teams at FIFA under 20 Women's World Cup level. And with that, we've come to the end of the news for this evening. But before we go, a recap of the news headlines. President Bola Tinubu has said that traditional rulers are key partners in governance. House of Reps Speaker Abbas has declared himself for 2027 re-election bid. Russia has accused Armenia of providing platforms for Ukraine's President Zelensky. Nigeria's Falconets have sealed 2026 FIFA under 20 Women's World Cup ticket. For more details on the news, you can visit our website on www.splashfm1055.com or simply follow us across all social media platforms, Facebook at splashfm105.5 Ibadan, X and Instagram at splashfm1055. We have now come to the end of the news on Splash 105.5 FM, the integrity station and the best radio station in the southwest of the country. The news editor is Tunde Olawuwo, assisted by Babatunde Morunkeji. I am Ibukunluwa Olagunju. Many thanks.

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50 million naira. Now we go the share to everybody we play puto. 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

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As people go, they connect, they jolly, they happy, as he be, say, celebration, don't lie, the salamity, the fun, Ilaya,

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Now so we go the share money for honor. Now give away the Lord. As you never see before, with the massive daily, weekly, and delay cash party. This May, Ilaya cash party. Over 50 million naira. Now here we go the share to everybody we play puto. More than 60 winners every week. Now your turn, na to chop this igbimu. Where they grant 50 million naira. For the Ilaya cash party. Cash here, they give one lucky winner. One obongera we meet full. Finish plus 500,000 naira. This is layer. Now the first time we do this one. So what did you wait now? Start to the play right now. You fit play as many times as you want. If you want play on top of Splash FM, now star 347, star 1004, star 1#. 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